0: It's that laid-back Louisiana charm and the amazing song lyrics and vocals. Let's get back into it with Jordan Davis.
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2: At this stage of your career, what feels more rewarding? Chart success, all the awards, or hearing fans tell you that one of your songs made a real difference in their life?
3: Man.
2: All important.
3: The last one, all important, but the last one's pretty awesome. Yeah. Some of the messages I get, or just being at shows and, you know, having people. I think this last tour we had, when we were in Europe, I think we had two people get engaged at shows during Next Thing You Know. And that, to me, is kind of like, all right, that's really cool that this very monumental moment in their life, they've chose to have this song and this night be a part of it. But then, too, just like people telling stories about, you know, By Dirt kind of giving them a nudge to, you know, finally move out and find the property that they wanted to kind of start building their life on. And that's a, as a songwriter, I think that one's always going to be pretty rewarding.
2: Yeah, something that inspired them to get out there and take part of the American dream.
3: Absolutely.
2: Yeah.
3: And even like, you know, we just got to play with Brandon Lake a couple weekends ago, and he was kind of talking about, you know, how By Dirt, you know, when they were looking for property, that was one that they would always kind of go back to. So stories like that are just like, you know, especially when it comes from somebody that I admire as a songwriter and performer. Yeah. That's pretty cool.
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15: A Better Life with Dr. Sanjay Gupta.
16: Breast cancer is the most common cancer among women in the world. And according to a new study out of the University of Washington School of Medicine, an estimated 3.5 million cases a year are expected by 2050. Now, the good news is we've gotten so much better at screening, earlier detection, and cutting-edge treatments in many countries, including here in the United States. But even here in America, black women have a death rate from breast cancer that is 40% higher than white women. A disparity that exists despite our world-class treatment infrastructure. So what can you do to lower your risk? 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Exercise is really important. Cut back on drinking, quit smoking. And remember this, you should start getting mammograms. At what age? 40. That's when you should start. I'm Dr. Sanjay Gupta, helping you live a better life.
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1: 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Just play the game one way. You hit a ball in the gap, run. 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

Chase Matthew says this is for all of the folks out there that are hardworking in all your small and big towns. You know, you're the ones holding it down.

questions for him about Brandon Lake. If you're a Brandon Lake fan, stick around. Two songs away from that discussion, here's Jason Aldean's How Far Does a Goodbye Go? This is Country Nights Live. She said

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2: So Brandon Lake has so many inspirational messages, and I love that he is collabing with so many country artists right now and coming into the scene.
3: Yeah.
2: What's it like working with him?
3: Man, he is, I mean, an amazing human. Man, just such a good dude. You know, it's cool to have another, you know, when I was out with him, we played together in Charlotte, and he had his fam out, so I got to meet them. And then able to take in the show, I think that was the thing that was really kind of crazy to me. It's like, you know, 1 second worship revival show, next second it's a country show. And then you're all of a sudden in the middle of a Southern rock show. You're kind of just like, good night. But I mean, he's a crazy talented guy. But he's the one that I think before I left Charlotte, I was like, hey man, you know, I'm working on a new record right now. And, I would love to get together and write with you and see if we could put something out together. So that's the, that's who I'm kind of going for right now.
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16: Colleague of mine was telling me the other day about how their Instagram feed is filled with videos, most of them kind of funny, about how grandparents and friends tend to bulldoze new parents out of the way to get to see their baby. As a dad of 3 daughters, I know how life really does become all about them the moment those kids are born. But I also know parents are still people too who need their own attention beyond being mom or dad. And moms, in particular in those early years, can feel especially invisible in the eyes of other people. So what can you do to stop contributing to what is known as maternal invisibility? Women we spoke to said these 2 things were the most helpful. When people stopped to ask how they could best support them, number one, or when they took the initiative to handle certain tasks that obviously needed to be done. I'm Dr. Sanjay Gupta, helping you live a better life.
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0: He's a family man, hit maker, and amazing storyteller. 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
0: I just learned that you and Thomas Rhett have the exact same birthday. Oh my goodness.
2: I know. And it also made me remember that I did not wish him happy birthday. TR, I'm sorry, buddy. I love you, man, but I totally forgot. It's my birthday too, man. That day's about me, you know?
0: I'm going to have you look up a Shel Silverstein poem. I'm disgusted with my sister. I'm positively sore. I've never been so angry with a human being before. She's everything detestable that's spelled with A through Z. I'd like to, I don't know, something, wave a magic wand and make her disappear, for she forgot today's my birthday. Oh, how could she? She's my twin.
2: Wow. That's really good that you remembered that.
0: You gotta send him that at some point.
2: Oh my gosh, you know, my wife's birthday is my birthday too.
0: Are you serious?
2: Yeah, I'm sitting here talking about Thomas Rhett and my wife. We have this, so all three of us have the same birthday.
0: Okay.
2: Not the same year, but same day.
0: What do you like to do, if you and your wife have the same birthday, what do you like to do on your birthday?
2: That means I don't have a birthday.
0: I'm a twin, I guess.
2: Like, for some reason, my wife is like, no, this is my birthday.
0: It's her day, huh?
2: Like, and I'm just like, all right. I've never really like thought much of birthdays. So I'm totally fine with just being like, okay, cool. My birthday doesn't exist anymore. We'll just celebrate you all day. So different than all the other. No, I'm kidding. Okay.
0: I totally want to get you something really nice for your birthday when it comes up next.
2: Yeah. No, it's, what were we doing this year? I think we took a trip. I just got back from Australia.
0: Right.
2: And, we were in Carmel, so we stayed in Carmel out in California, and some of her friends. So this was the big one first. This was her 40th. So she was like, all right, I'm going to have some friends come in. I surprised her with some friends out there, and we had a couple days out there, which was pretty cool.
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16: A better life with Dr. Sanjay Gupta.
17: If you are struggling with substance abuse, alcohol, pills, whatever it may be, first of all, it's nothing to be ashamed of. We know addiction is a brain disease, and we also know getting into recovery can be tough. Also, in case this helps, I want to tell you about a new study out of Harvard School of Public Health, which found that spiritual belief, the idea of a steady religious practice, had a protective effect from addiction. Experts we talked to told us there were probably a few reasons why this might be the case. Number one, excessive drug and alcohol use would not be the norm in a religious community, and people want to fit in. Two, a belief in a higher power provides people with hope and solace, great foils for addiction. And three, and I think there's some merit to this, regular attendance in a faith community also provides connection. Just like in AA, camaraderie and social support is often what you need. I'm Dr. Sanjay Gupta, helping you live a better life.
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Jordan Davis is on the show with us tonight, and in two songs, we're going to find out what the hardest lesson he's had to learn is. 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
2: Learn the Hard Way. Name of the album. What's the hardest lesson that you've ever had to learn the hard way?
3: Oh, God. I've learned a lot of them.
2: There's a whole album named that, so there's got to be a ton.
3: I'm trying to think of one that I could share on air here without somebody being like, yeah, you should have known that going into that one, pal. Yeah, I think, you know, to make it family friendly here, you know, how fast, you know, and I've talked about this for next thing you know, the days are long, the years are short when it comes to kiddos and family, and not just even that. You know, I just got back from a trip with my high school buddies, and, you know, it's the first time we've done that in a couple of years, and, you know, it just, like, you start looking around, and you're like, dang, man, like, we haven't done this, and so much has happened in everybody's life, and, you know, I think you start realizing that life's short, and it's precious, and every day should be enjoyed, because sometimes it, you know, you don't, now it's getting heavy. I should have stuck with some of the other ones, but, you know, you don't realize how, you know, nobody knows. And so, you know, every day's a gift. So, you gotta celebrate it like that.
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15: We've talked a lot about measles over the past year, but mumps has largely flown under the radar, even though it's been making a bit of a comeback as well. That's because fewer people are getting the MMR vaccine, which stands for measles, mumps, and rubella. The vaccine's been around for decades. It is effective. It is safe. What makes mumps outbreaks difficult to contain is that symptoms usually don't appear for 2 to 3 weeks after someone's been exposed. And that can make it hard to pin down where that exposure took place. And someone who is infected can transmit the virus to someone else before they are symptomatic. If you get sick, which could manifest like a run-of-the-mill respiratory virus or the telltale swelling of your cheeks and jaw, All you can really do at that point is to treat the symptoms and also isolate yourself so you don't infect anyone else. I'm Dr. Sanjay Gupta, helping you live a better life.
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1: 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MacArthur, Hardy, Eric Church, Morgan Wallen. Yes, Tim McGraw, you got it.

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Jordan Davis is on the show with us tonight. And coming up in two songs, we're going to get down to it, talking about music. Here's Bailey Zimmerman and Luke Combs. Backup Plan. This is Country Nights Live.

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18: 20 years ago, the average attention span was about 2.5 minutes. Today, it's just 47 seconds. Pretty disconcerting. That's according to new research out of UC Irvine. But really, this isn't our fault, at least not entirely. We can blame technology and the world around us. Attention, it turns out, is not an unlimited resource. You only have so much of it to give. Start paying more attention to what times of the day you seem to be at your mental peak. Try to knock out the more complicated stuff during that time. It's also important to take breaks every so often so you can more easily lock in when you're trying to concentrate. One expert said, even trying to visualize where you want to end your day with everything all wrapped up or with tons left to do, that can act as a real motivator. I'm Dr. Sanjay Gupta, helping you live a better life.
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We've got Jordan Davis on the show with us, and I can't wait to find out what's on his personal playlist right now. Jason Aldean from his new album, Songs About Us. Here's Don't Tell on Me.

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3: 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I love Forensic Files, the first 48. Like, mm-hmm. I think that if music wouldn't have worked out, I would have tried to sneak into some type, like, homicide detective, some type of law enforcement. 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So they would probably be terrified after hanging out with me for a day.
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2: Colleague of mine was telling me the other day about how their Instagram feed is filled with videos, most of them kind of funny, about how grandparents and friends tend to bulldoze new parents out of the way to get to see their baby. Now, as a dad of three daughters, I know how life really does become all about them the moment those kids are born. But I also know parents are still people, too, who need their own attention beyond being mom or dad. And moms, in particular in those early years, can feel especially invisible in the eyes of other people. So what can you do to stop contributing to what is known as maternal invisibility? Women we spoke to said these two things were the most helpful. When people stopped to ask how they could best support them, number one, or when they took the initiative to handle certain tasks that obviously needed to be done. I'm Dr. Sanjay Gupta, helping you live a better life.
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Be unforgettable. That is the new Revlon campaign that Megan Maroney is really spearheading. And I saw one of the commercials the other day. I was like, wow, I'm going to go buy some Revlon. She looks amazing. She wrote this one for her niece. It's Beautiful Things. 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
3: 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I'm a big Holly Humberstone fan. She's over in the UK and just great singer-songwriter. She's got a song called Cruel World that is really cool. I got to meet her when we were over in Europe, so... and that was one just to get to tell her I love her records and basically beg her that when she comes to Nashville again, let's get together and write a song. So, but she's got a new record out that's really good. So I'd say Holly Humberstone.
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14: Making sure your kids get enough sleep. It's one of the most important things you can do for them as a parent, and yet it's often overlooked. Not only does sleep in the early years set the stage for mental and physical health, it also creates the foundation for how one sleeps later in life. That's according to the National Sleep Foundation. Now, that organization recommends 14 to 17 hours a night for newborns, 12 to 15 for infants, 11 to 14 for toddlers, 10 to 13 for preschoolers, and 9 to 11 for school-aged children. When it's age appropriate, start by talking to your kids about why sleep is important. It helps their body grow, helps their brains learn, helps their mood stay steady. Don't underestimate the importance of a routine. You can even narrate what you're doing step by step to help them along the way. I'm Dr. Sanjay Gupta, helping you live a better life.
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So glad to have Jordan Davis on the show with us tonight. If you want to see any of the video, get social with us. Yes, TikTok, Instagram, Facebook. Here's what you look up. With the Bev Rainey. We'll keep posting more and more videos of him hanging out with us. Here's Hudson Westbrook's Painted You Pretty.

One thing about Coe Wetzel is when you play a Coe song, you know it's Coe Wetzel. He's got such a distinct sound. Here's High Road. Thanks for the request on Country Nights Live.

0: Country Nights Live with Josh Ross and Hate How You Look. You know, I got a chance to catch up with him not that long ago, and we chatted about his musical influences and a couple other things.
1: There's been times in our career where, you know, it hasn't always been like that. We've had a lot of special songs that are truly personal to us. And we've had a lot of songs that, you know, I didn't necessarily connect with personally, and that's okay too. But I think there's something different when you have a song that has a message like this that you feel like, man, I can't wait to get this out to the people. And, you know, we kind of had that with Bigger Houses. I always felt that way on stage singing that song because I knew it was a message that people needed to hear and we needed to hear first and foremost. And I feel that way about Say So as well. This was a message that all of us need to hear and us first, really.
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18: A Better Life with Dr. Sanjay Gupta.
19: Breast cancer is the most common cancer among women in the world. And according to a new study out of the University of Washington School of Medicine, an estimated 3.5 million cases a year are expected by 2050. Now, the good news is we've gotten so much better at screening, earlier detection, and cutting-edge treatments in many countries, including here in the United States. But even here in America, Black women have a death rate from breast cancer that is 40% higher than white women. a disparity that exists despite our world-class treatment infrastructure. So what can you do to lower your risk? Eat less red meat? Try your best to manage your blood sugar and your weight? Exercise is really important. Cut back on drinking, quit smoking. And remember this, you should start getting mammograms. At what age? 40. That's when you should start. I'm Dr. Sanjay Gupta, helping you live a better life.
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Thank you, thank you, thank you. And did I say thank you for being a part of the show? Thanks to Jordan Davis for hanging out with us tonight. If you missed any of him on the show tonight, we're going to revisit some of that conversation coming up again Sunday. Here's Ella Langley and Morgan Wallen. I can't love you anymore.

good evening, whatever time of day it is for you. Always happy that you are here. I'm Justin. It's the Overnight Ride. These two will be on the same stage tonight in Denver. So maybe we'll get some more live clips of this one. Ella Langley, Morgan Wallen, I Can't Love You Anymore on the Overnight Ride.

0: Well, you'll never beat Meghan Rooney's gift to her friend at her wedding. I'm Justin. It's the Overnight Ride. Not only did she perform a song for them that she wrote with her friend who was getting married, but I think Kenny Chesney showed up and signed the guest book. Like, you rip that page out of the guest book and hang that up, right? I'll never match those gifts for my friends. I'm just going to get them a nice set of bowls.
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10: If you are struggling with substance abuse, alcohol, pills, whatever it may be, first of all, it's nothing to be ashamed of. We know addiction is a brain disease, and we also know getting into recovery can be tough. Also, in case this helps, I want to tell you about a new study out of Harvard School of Public Health, which found that spiritual belief, the idea of a steady religious practice, had a protective effect from addiction. Experts we talked to told us there were probably a few reasons why this might be the case. Number one, excessive drug and alcohol use would not be the norm in a religious community, and people want to fit in. Two, a belief in a higher power provides people with hope and solace, great foils for addiction. And three, and I think there's some merit to this, regular attendance in a faith community also provides connection. Just like in AA, camaraderie and social support is often what you need. I'm Dr. Sanjay Gupta, helping you live a better life.
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day that Mitchell Tenpenny was at a show and someone asked him to sign the hood of their car, a gray car. He didn't want to do it, and then he did it. No one else has that, so

Charles Wesley Godwin, Luke Combs, Better That Way on the Overnight Ride. I'm Justin. You can always find me on Instagram, Justin Off Air. Text me this weekend, 615-737-1033. It's Jacob Hackworth. And what took you so long?

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Dandelion, her new album, is the best-selling album by a female artist in the United States this year. Not just country, all music. Let's be her on the Overnight.

0: Zach Topps, south of Sanity on the overnight ride. Only want to improve my golf game. Solely to play golf with a threesome I saw. It was Zach Topps. It was Jake Owen. And it was John Daly. Zach Topps, probably pretty good. Jake Owen is a scratch golfer. John Daly was a pro. That's the only reason I'm going to keep on golfing and trying to maybe wind up in that threesome.
1: 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Second and third shifters, we are here for you. More of the overnight ride is next. Fellow.
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11: A better life with Dr. Sanjay Gupta.
12: We all know how important it is to stay active as we age, especially as we get older. But I've come to realize that for as good as people are about getting their cardio in, a lot of older folks really don't seem to be doing the recommended amount of strength training or even understand why it's so important. It helps you stay functional and therefore independent for as long as possible. Certified strength and conditioning specialist Dana Santis says a great place to start is not with dumbbells or barbells, but with your body weight, which allows you to build strength while also learning how your body moves and where your limitations exist. It also reduces the risk of overwhelming your connective tissue, which adapts more slowly than muscles as we get older. Once you're comfortable, you can dial up that intensity, but do it slowly, do it carefully. I'm Dr. Sanjay Gupta, helping you live a better life.
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0: Luke Combs in Montreal, Quebec, Canada this weekend. My weird prediction on who shotguns a beer with him was Celine Dion. I'm solely staying off social media until next week to see if I was right. I won't be, but if I am, I may just quit. End my predictions.
1: Kinda like

0: Luke Bryan wrapping up part one of his farm tour. Part two launches this fall. And he granted a fan's dying wish. So he played at a farm in Elk Grove. And the owner's late wife said to him 2 weeks before she passed away, "We really need if we could have a country western concert here someday." They get a random phone call. Luke shows up, plays his show. Luke didn't even know. Sometimes the universe works that way.
1: Be right back.
2: 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The overnight ride will be right back.
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10: A colleague of mine was telling me the other day about how their Instagram feed is filled with videos, most of them kind of funny, about how grandparents and friends tend to bulldoze new parents out of the way to get to see their baby. As a dad of three daughters, I know how life really does become all about them the moment those kids are born. But I also know parents are still people, too, who need their own attention beyond being mom or dad. And moms, in particular in those early years, can feel especially invisible in the eyes of other people. So what can you do to stop contributing to what is known as maternal invisibility? Women we spoke to said these two things were the most helpful. When people stopped to ask how they could best support them, number one, or when they took the initiative to handle certain tasks that obviously needed to be done. I'm Dr. Sanjay Gupta, helping you live a better life.
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Justin. This is the Overnight Ride. As always, Justin off air on Instagram. Text me this weekend, 615-737-1033. It's Jackson Dean and Make a Liar.

Wallen breaks Billboard records, then rapper Drake breaks them, and then Drake writes a song with Morgan in it. Eventually, they'll make a song together and break all the records. That's how it works.

0: Live Country on the Overnight Ride. I had a brand new song out yesterday. I wanted to say the most country things about him. His shop, he said, currently smells like a worn old turtleneck. And he loves eating chicken livers from the gas station. I would trust those, I think.
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1: A better life with Dr. Sanjay Gupta.
13: We all know how important it is to stay active as we age, especially as we get older. 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

Russell Dickerson, we know, has some eccentric dance moves. His wife joins in with him on Instagram, and so does the Cannoli Cowboy. If you haven't seen Cannoli Cowboy, it's a cowboy who serves cannolis. And they are delicious. It's worth your while on the over.

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1: My name is Justin. This is The Overnight Ride. Corey Kent giving us what we all anticipated, a brand new album, Heartland Rock and Roll, which will be out this September. He will be back on the show in a couple weeks. Always fun to chat with him. Corey, Co-Wetzel, Rocky Mountain Low on The Overnight Ride.

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0: Ian Munsick, Love is Blind, on the overnight ride a few weeks ago. We talked about how much he loves fiddle. So you're a champion of fiddle.
1: I am,
0: dude. A lot of fiddle on this song.
1: Yes.
0: Was that satisfying?
1: Man, it was. Just with the lyrics, you know, right in the middle of a bow and a fiddle. It's like, how can you not put one on there? But Jeremy, when it came time to produce it, he was like, man, I don't know if this song needs a fiddle on it. Like, something about country radio, and they don't really like it when there's fiddle on there. And I was like, what are you talking about, bro? He's like, man, just go listen to it. And it's like, there's only a few times where you can get away with it. And but this was one where it's like, man, just play it. And then if it doesn't feel right, you know, that's all that matters, is how does it feel? And man, we threw it on there. It's like, that feels pretty damn good, dude. We got to keep that on there. So
0: before adding the fiddle, did it feel kind of naked? I don't know if that's the right word.
1: It did. Yeah. It just didn't feel like me, you know, like, man, I've been putting, I mean, my dad is a fiddle player. So it's just like in my musical DNA to have that in my music. And when the label told me that we were going to take it to radio, I was like, man, it still needs to feel like me, even though I've never had a hit on the radio and that's what I want. I still need it to feel like an Ian song. So having the word Wyoming in there was like, oh man, if I can sneak that in there, that's a W. And then if I can get that bad boy sawn on there too, that's like, that's a win-win-win. So I think that we snuck it in there pretty good.
0: I don't know the right word for this. It's not yodeling. What do you call, I'm not going to sing it, but you know what I'm talking about in the song. Is there a word for that?
1: I call it howling.
0: Okay.
1: There's a lot of times where I'm in the writer room and my co-writers will be like, hey, instead of a bridge, can we do that Ian howl there? I'm like, again, do we have to have that? But man, it feels good and it's just part of me. It's, I feel like it brings you to Wyoming and the Rocky Mountains pretty well, you know, so.
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9: How often do you stop to wonder whether you should share something that's revealing, maybe even embarrassing, with a partner, a friend, or even your boss? In her new book called Revealing, The Underrated Power of Oversharing, behavioral scientist Leslie John says doing just that can help you deepen relationships that are vital to your life. We need people to trust us in order to get things like love, friendship, and career success. 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

if it passed, but Shibusi's name was up for the naming of a new elementary school in his hometown area of Potomac, Virginia. Shibusi Elementary School. I hope it happens. I want the hoodie. Give me the hoodie. Here's good news.

My name is Justin. This is the Overnight Ride, the Cloud 9 Tour. Megan Maroney officially kicked off. It is overtly pink, but that is the color of the album. The color she said the album feels like. So pink that the merch officially includes a pink dolphin keychain or bag charm, which to me are the same thing. Here's Beautiful Things.

I have never been to Montreal. I don't know if I'll ever go to Montreal, but Luke Combs currently in Montreal, and the tour poster is a beaver playing hockey. And I've never needed a poster more. People like, you've been there? I'm like, no, I just like the beaver playing hockey. Here's Back in the Saddle.

0: Tyler Nance keeps me sane on the overnight ride from traveling welder to songwriter living outside of Nashville to living in Nashville, releasing his debut album, and now learning to play the banjo. Kind of jealous.
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15: How often do you stop to wonder whether you should share something that's revealing, maybe even embarrassing, with a partner, a friend, or even your boss? In her new book called Revealing, The Underrated Power of Oversharing, behavioral scientist Leslie John says doing just that can help you deepen relationships that are vital to your life. We need people to trust us in order to get things like love, friendship, and career success. That's what she told us. When you make yourself vulnerable by revealing something sensitive, it does make other people trust you. In turn, when you ask someone to reveal something about themselves, showing that interest will generally lead someone to like you more. Why? Because people like to be asked about themselves, she says. It also signals that they are discriminating and choosy, but in a good way. I'm Dr. Sanjay Gupta, helping you live a better life.
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0: back.
1: My name's Justin. This is the Overnight Ride. After the success of Choosing Texas, Ella called Miranda, wrote the song with her, and said, what does this mean, all this happening? Miranda said, I don't know. Maybe you should call Taylor Swift, because this is big.

My name is Justin. This is the Overnight Ride. As always, follow me on Instagram, Justin Off Air. I will have a whole bunch of updates during CMA Fest next week, as long as my phone doesn't overheat in the heat down here. Should I bring an ice pack for my phone? Is that a thing that people do?

more music on Friday. Yesterday, he released Think As You Drunk, which is a pretty honky-tonk tune. But at the end, there's a little special tribute. But I ain't as thinking as you drunk, I am. It's coming. The legend, the late, great Toby Keith jumping on that one with Riley. A nice fitting tribute. It's Riley, Changed My Mind on the Overnight Ride.

0: constantly eating cheese. How many people have admitted to that? I'm Justin. It's the Overnight Ride. I will admit to it. 16% of people say they're constantly eating cheese, and 61% are lying and say they eat it often or sometimes. That is a lie. We are cheese obsessed. More than half of Americans, 52%, identify as cheese obsessed. Let's get into the number one cheese. Cheddar, followed by mozzarella, followed by Parmesan, followed by American, followed by cream cheese. I always forget cream cheese is technically a cheese. I shouldn't, though, because the bagel exists solely as a vehicle to get the cream cheese into my mouth. We ran into this problem a lot when I was in high school and college living at home. My mom's like, you guys are just constantly eating cheese. I gave her a simple solution. Just stop buying good cheeses. That's it. We're not going to eat the bad cheese.
1: 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The Overnight Ride will be right back.
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9: Breast cancer is the most common cancer among women in the world. And according to a new study out of the University of Washington School of Medicine, an estimated 3.5 million cases a year are expected by 2050. Now, the good news is we've gotten so much better at screening, earlier detection, and cutting-edge treatments in many countries, including here in the United States. But even here in America, black women have a death rate from breast cancer that is 40% higher than white women, a disparity that exists despite our world-class treatment infrastructure. So what can you do to lower your risk? Eat less red meat? Try your best to manage your blood sugar and your weight? Exercise is really important. Cut back on drinking, quit smoking. And remember this, you should start getting mammograms. At what age? 40. That's when you should start. I'm Dr. Sanjay Gupta, helping you live a better life.
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top. Roger Clemens, Hardy, Jay Cutler, Chris Lane, Waka Flocka Flame. They may win. I really have to dig into this. Because the Riley Green team is stacked too. And I'm just going to pick whoever Riley's on. But Parker, being with Zach Top and Roger Clemens, might sway my prediction. It's Parker and Killamine.

it must be a coincidence or means success is coming, but it looks like that every time the airline loses Zach John King's luggage, he's releasing a new song, which has now happened 3 times, I think. It's Zach John King, Get to Drinking on the Overnight Ride. Now he-

0: Langley is on a Mount Rushmore. My name's Justin. This is the Overnight Ride, specifically Kane Brown's. Now, here's the thing about Mount Rushmore debates. They're your opinion. They're not right. They're not wrong. But Kane was asked his Mount Rushmore right now. George Strait is on there. He's going to put Morgan Wallen up there. He'll put Shania Twain. And then he said, this is very hard. But because she is killing it right now, and because of the song Choosing Texas, Kane Brown puts Ella Langley up there, but does say it might be a little too early. Now, you can agree or disagree. And that is the beauty of the Mount Rushmore debate. No one's wrong. No one's right. Because it's yours and yours alone.
1: 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The Overnight Ride will be right back.
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13: A better life with Dr. Sanjay Gupta.
14: How often do you stop to wonder whether you should share something that's revealing? Maybe even embarrassing, with a partner, a friend, or even your boss. In her new book called Revealing, The Underrated Power of Oversharing, behavioral scientist Leslie John says doing just that can help you deepen relationships that are vital to your life. We need people to trust us in order to get things like love, friendship, and career success. That's what she told us. When you make yourself vulnerable by revealing something sensitive, it does make other people trust you. In turn, when you ask someone to reveal something about themselves, showing that interest will generally lead someone to like you more. Why? Because people like to be asked about themselves, she says. It also signals that they are discriminating and choosy, but in a good way. I'm Dr. Sanjay Gupta, helping you live a better life.
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0: My name is Justin. This is the Overnight Ride. As always, on Instagram, Justin Off Air. Text me this weekend, 615-737-1033. It's Chris Jansen, me and a beer.
1: Prettiest girl I've ever seen. Look at her, man, look at me.

KennyChesney.com is telling me there is a new album on the way from Mr. Chesney. I'm Justin. It is the Overnight Ride. He says a lot has happened over the last year, but the truth is I've been collecting some of these songs for over a decade. I knew when we decided to do the next album, I wanted a record that leaned into being an album, not a concept, but a collection of songs that took you somewhere emotionally or mentally. Don't know when it's coming out, but at least we got this one. New from Kenny. Carry on the Overnight Ride. She was-

0: No.
1: Brandon Lake, the famed Christian singer, has been teaming up with a whole bunch of country stars. Cody Johnson, Thomas Rhett, Wilson, Jelly Roll. The next one, Dan and Shay. They're going to perform together in about a week and a day here in Nashville. It's Dan and Shay Say So on the Overnight Ride.

0: I'm Justin. This is the Overnight Ride. Who's this?
1: Just a joke guy.
0: Checking in from Dallas. What do you got for us tonight?
1: I don't know why everybody hates lazy people. We don't do anything. So I was on an airplane, and the lunch choices were white meat chicken or German sausage. Unfortunately, I'm seated in the last row. I'm hoping for the best, but preparing for the worst. This is Just a Joke Guy signing off.
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16: Colleague of mine was telling me the other day about how their Instagram feed is filled with videos, most of them kind of funny, about how grandparents and friends tend to bulldoze new parents out of the way to get to see their baby. As a dad of three daughters, I know how life really does become all about them the moment those kids are born. But I also know parents are still people too who need their own attention beyond being mom or dad. And moms, in particular in those early years, can feel especially invisible in the eyes of other people. So what can you do to stop contributing to what is known as maternal invisibility? Women we spoke to said these two things were the most helpful. When people stopped to ask how they could best support them, number one, or when they took the initiative to handle certain tasks that obviously needed to be done. I'm Dr. Sanjay Gupta, helping you live a better life.

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Philadelphia Eagles player Jordan Davis had a press conference this week, so I wonder if country singer Jordan Davis got some weird DMs on Instagram. It's happened before. It continues to happen.

0: Ashley McBride, What If We Don't on the Overnight Ride. As always, my name is Justin. You can follow me on Instagram, Justin Off Air, or shoot me a text this weekend, 615-737-1033.
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7: Making sure your kids get enough sleep. It's one of the most important things you can do for them as a parent, and yet it's often overlooked. Not only does sleep in the early years set the stage for mental and physical health, it also creates the foundation for how one sleeps later in life. That's according to the National Sleep Foundation. Now, that organization recommends 14 to 17 hours a night for newborns, 12 to 15 for infants, 11 to 14 for toddlers, 10 to 13 for preschoolers, and 9 to 11 for school-aged children. When it's age appropriate, start by talking to your kids about why sleep is important. It helps their body grow, helps their brains learn, helps their mood stay steady. Don't underestimate the importance of a routine. You can even narrate what you're doing step by step to help them along the way. I'm Dr. Sanjay Gupta, helping you live a better life.
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Our boy Bailey Zimmerman, feeling under the weather, had to reschedule some shows this week. I mean, the show is intense. I can see why. He goes hard every single night. Giving him well wishes. It's BZ Chevy Silverado on the overnight ride.

few stage intros this upcoming week. They said you have 5 minutes, and I said, I'm going to do 20 seconds. I went, why? No one's here to see me. They're here to see the music. Not an underdressed guy sweating on stage.

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10: We all know how important it is to stay active as we age, especially as we get older. But I've come to realize that for as good as people are about getting their cardio in, a lot of older folks really don't seem to be doing the recommended amount of strength training or even understand why it's so important. It helps you stay functional and therefore independent for as long as possible. Certified strength and conditioning specialist Dana Santis says a great place to start is not with dumbbells or barbells, but with your body weight, which allows you to build strength while also learning how your body moves and where your limitations exist. It also reduces the risk of overwhelming your connective tissue, which adapts more slowly than muscles as we get older. Once you're comfortable, you can dial up that intensity, but do it slowly, do it carefully. I'm Dr. Sanjay Gupta, helping you live a better life.

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2: When I was headed into Sandy Springs down 400 this morning.
3: Oh, as you were going by the cop, going 20 miles over the speed limit.
2: Yeah, let's talk about this. I happen to be on the phone with Dallas, having our pre-show conversation. Dallas, go ahead.
3: So he's going and we're talking. He's driving. He said, "Oh my God, I just messed this up." Did you have the phone in your hand? Well, you're not connected to Bluetooth?
2: No, I was connected to Bluetooth, but...
3: Okay, but he was going 75!
2: 76 in the left lane.
3: 76 in the left lane. I'm sure it was a 55-mile-an-hour zone.
1: That's slow at that time of morning.
2: To which I'm like, Dallas, I pushed my luck too many times. I'm going to get pulled over. I'm going to keep you on the phone so you get to hear the whole thing.
3: Oh.
2: Furthermore, I said, Dallas, and just unleash on me when he comes up to the window. I told you to slow down.
3: I said, if he pulls you over, put me on speaker.
2: I thought it would be a great idea because certainly someone's wife or someone close to them, like Dallas, was screaming at them on Bluetooth and the cop just laughed and walked away.
1: Probably.
2: That had to have happened before.
1: That's a great idea, yeah.
2: In the history of that, just get someone to scream.
3: Oh, he's not walking away. He's giving you a ticket.
2: Yeah, I'm...
1: Dallas would have been like, can you FaceTime with me real fast, officer?
3: Yes.
2: Officer,
3: I need to tell you a few things.
2: This is Dallas.
3: I need to tell you how he rides in the express lane when he doesn't have anybody in the car with him because he thinks he can, even though
2: I told you this. There are certain hours you can do it in the midday outside of rush hour. You can do it.
1: Yeah, there are. There are the signs that say you can only ride in this lane between, I think it's like 9
3: Aren't
1: to 5
3: to have
1: or something.
3: Peach pass?
2: Tell my wife. So we're headed to your home state of Alabama, Dallas.
3: Yes.
2: There is a town in Alabama called Falkville. That is the name of this town.
3: North Alabama.
2: It's in North Alabama.
3: Mm-hmm.
2: After they have had alcohol banned in that town for at least 140 years. 140 years. There's an election this week, and one of the things was, should we be able to sell alcohol? And by one vote, people voted in favor of alcohol sales.
1: Wow.
2: 116 to 115. Now, this town has 800 registered voters. Only 231 of them voted. So it wasn't really a passionate thing to get people out to the polls. There's one gas station. They're very excited about this. They said they're definitely going to be selling alcohol, but they want to do it in a way that's respectful. They're not going to sell it at the gas station. Instead, they want to build a standalone liquor store next door to the gas station to do it.
3: I just looked it up. I mean, when I was growing up in Alabama, there were so many dry counties, dry towns. There are at least, it says, as of the latest available data, Alabama has 27 dry counties.
2: Wow.
3: With those counties, many towns and cities are also dry by local option. So it's always controlled at county level.
2: Got it. Now, could this lead to eventually... the lottery.
1: Ooh, it's like the gateway drug.
2: Yeah.
3: I got to tell you, I don't know. I don't know that they'll ever pass it there. I have no idea. Because, I mean, where I grew up, there were just so many people against it. But yet,
2: Like your own mother.
3: My mother, she'd come over to visit. She'd say, "Oh, let's stop and get a scratch off."
1: Well, yeah.
3: Mom, you voted against the lottery. Well, that's over there where we live, but it's different over here.
1: I can so understand being against gambling. It's not for everyone. I know some people have problems with it.
2: It can ruin lives.
1: Yes. But, a scratch off, a $2 scratch off every now and then, that's fun.
2: Yeah.
3: Yeah.
2: Oh, just got the first message of the morning. Kincaid, my luck ran out. I got my first speeding ticket this week. Can I ask you how fast, what was your infraction and what was the cost of that ticket, please?
3: Yes, that's exactly. And I want to know how long you've been driving.
2: Yeah. So. How many t-shirts do we have left for Smarter? Are we running low on stock? We have to order more, don't we? Because I've been dumb.
3: We got, I need to do like a t-shirt count over the weekend because I have them all at the house.
2: You do.
3: In the storage closet downstairs.
2: Just know that when you win Are You Smarter Than Kincaid, these are shirts that are located in the same, literally one drawer below Dallas's Unmentionables.
3: No,
2: in
3: it's
2: her house.
3: Not.
2: That's where they're kept.
3: They are not. They're downstairs in the storage closet. So
2: they're right underneath the Unmentionables. We can't.
3: Someone said, "I drove Harlan, Kentucky, the entire county except for one city was dry county, and my daddy would go over the mountain and get alcohol and bootleg alcohol."
2: My daddy would go. There should be a song. My daddy would go over the mountain.
3: Well, so where I grew up in Tallapoosa County, it was not dry, but I think the county over, I want to say Clay County, was dry, so everybody used to come to our county to buy.
2: Mm-hmm.
3: And then there was there's two little towns that I used to drive through all the time, Lineville and Ashland, Alabama.
2: Mm-hmm.
3: And there was this little store, and I think it was on the Ashland side, but it said First Chance when you're coming from Georgia, like back into Alabama. first chance, and then the front of the store said last chance.
2: Oh, that's great.
1: Amazing.
2: That's a cool
3: sign.
2: So it
3: was the last chance, first chance store.
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10: Have you ever noticed that you mostly breathe through one nostril at a time? Even when you're not sick, even when your allergies aren't bothering you. The body actually switches the dominant nostril as frequently as every 2 hours while we're awake. That's according to Adam Taylor, an anatomy professor at Lancaster University in the UK. This alternating cycle is automatic. It's regulated subconsciously by the hypothalamus in the brain, he said. Your body does this to give each nostril a chance to rest and repair so they don't get too dried out, which could make it easier for pathogens and inflammation to cause damage. Now, Taylor also said studies suggest the left nostril may be more dominant, and when the right nostril is dominant, the body is in a more alert or even stressed state. Who knew? Pretty fascinating stuff. I'm Dr. Sanjay Gupta, helping you live a better life.
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2: As a child of the Maryland public school system, where they would close schools with a chance of snow the day before. Close schools. You know how many times they said it was going to snow the next day? No snow. And we were still off from school. Once they made that judgment, it was over. No school the next day.
3: Did you not love that, though?
2: I loved it. It was the best thing ever.
3: I would have loved that. We didn't get a lot of that in Alabama. So if we ever got a chance of snow, it was like, yeah, so shut it down.
2: What do you do when there's a chance of rain and you have your graduation ceremony scheduled? Do you just chance it and hope for the best? Because that's what they did. Centennial High School and Franklin High School, Williamson County, Tennessee. You saw the video over the weekend. It was everywhere.
3: Did they not have a backup plan?
2: No. It went viral after students were forced to walk across outdoor football fields during a downpour last week. Some joked about waterproof diplomas and said the moment was going to be memorable. You're never going to forget. A lot of others criticized the decision to keep the ceremony outdoors, calling it shameful, ridiculous, and unfair to students and families who waited 12 years for that milestone.
4: Why didn't they move it to the gym?
3: That's what I didn't understand.
4: I remember my high school graduation, there was a chance of rain. And if that happened, it would have been scaled back.
3: Right.
4: Not as many people could be in the crowd, but it would have been moved inside to the gym. Yeah.
2: The district has not clarified on whether any inclement weather backup plan even existed and the officials have not commented.
3: How can you not? Anytime you have that big of an event
2: you think
3: outdoors, you have got to have some kind of backup plan.

0: We're not going to change it regardless of what was happening. Well, and it was a washout.
1: Not the backyard.
0: Lauren, what was it?
1: I went to somebody's wedding in December of 2020, and it was a snowstorm. And then also we all know what happened in, you know, 2020 with everything. So
0: what happened? Oh, I remember the pandemic.
1: Yeah. It should have been canceled. I understand the wedding was planned a year and a half in advance, and it's really hard to reschedule a wedding. But there was a snowstorm the day of, and everybody who was in attendance got sick.
0: Oh,
1: thankfully,
0: they all got,
1: none were fatal.
0: Oh, it became a super spreader event.
1: It became a super spreader event.
2: No.
1: And this was one of those events that on the, like a week or two before going and even on the way there, I was just like, oh, I can't believe they're actually doing this. I can't believe they actually went.
3: I would have had to set that one out.
0: Just got a text. Hi, your other fellow Jersey girl here. My high school graduation got rained out and then got rescheduled for the next day. And since then, every graduating class of Hightown High School has had their graduation at the Princeton University Theater. So you're welcome, other classes who did not have to have their classes rained on or their graduation rained on.
1: Oh, you guys, they set the standard.
0: Yeah, they literally.
3: Yeah. You just have to plan ahead. I mean,
1: you do.
3: I've got an event coming up and I have like the backup plan. So
0: is it not going?
3: Huh?
0: What's the backup plan?
3: No, the backup plan is to move it in the house.
0: I thought you meant you were going to an event.
3: No, I have something going on at my house, and then the backup plan is to move it in the house.
0: Nice, see?
1: Her backup plan is she's going to, like, pray to the rain gods,
0: That's
1: do the rain
0: does.
1: Dance.
3: Yeah.
0: She's going to put the moon water out.
1: Yeah.
0: The night before. It'll be okay. So what was something that somebody was throwing? They knew the time wouldn't be right. It was almost so selfish. I'm not talking about that school system. They can't control the weather. But somebody who had something going on in their backyard and maybe a relative passed away. Anyway, it should have been rescheduled. Yeah. They didn't read the room. And it didn't happen. And you went through with it. And it was awful. What should have been rescheduled?

0: do. Fancy life.
1: It's 101.5. Jackson, Georgia, Friday night graduation downpour during the graduation ceremony. I'm sorry that happened to you. Also happened for two different schools in Tennessee last week. Graduation, they got poured on. Apparently, there wasn't a backup plan to go inside and have graduation inside. And a lot of people are calling out the school district. So what else in life? They should have, because they could have, rescheduled it because it just wasn't appropriate to follow through for various reasons. Brittany, good morning. What was this event that should have been rescheduled and why?
2: Hey, good morning. So actually, it's actually a happy ending. So this past weekend, we had my daughter's gender reveal on Saturday, and we planned this a few weeks ago, and we knew there was a possibility of rain. So we actually hired a company to come out to the park and put up one of the big white tents.
1: Nice.
3: Yes.
2: So, yeah, it ended up raining most the entire time, but the event turned out really wonderful, and everything was perfect. We just planned ahead. You know, there was a chance, so we went ahead and took, you know, proper measures, I guess.
3: So was it blue or pink?
2: It was pink. We're having a girl.
3: Uh-oh, congrats.
1: Congratulations.
3: Yay.
1: Nice.
2: Thank you. Yes, it's beautiful. Thank you guys so much.
1: Oh, you're very welcome. How exciting. That's so cool. And how was the gender revealed? Was there like indoor smoke in that tent, or what'd y'all do?
2: So she wanted to do the gender reveal. It was the smoke bombs, but mm-hmm. she wanted it to be raining. And lo and behold, by the time that we did the reveal, it was raining. So she got what she wanted.
1: Wow, it all worked out. Well, thank you very much. Congratulations to your family. Very cool.
3: Yeah, always rent a tent.
1: Yeah, you never know for anything. Even when you're mowing the yard, rent a tent. It's perfect. Matt, good morning. First of all, Matt, thank you for your service. You think that your boot camp should have been rescheduled?
4: Yes, it was actually my brother's boot camp.
1: Oh, okay, got it.
4: It was a wild story. We're on the way to Paris Island. It took 5 tires for us to get there. So 12-hour total round trip on the 6-hour drive.
1: Did you say five? Did you say you went through 5 tires?
4: 5 tires on the way to get to Paris Island from Georgia, yes.
1: What were you running over?
4: It was defective tires. It was just insane, dude. Chaos. Middle of the night. And then when we got there, it was a nice day. We went to graduation. A monsoon came through. And, I mean, flooded it. They had to move it indoors. As we were moving indoors, we were going through puddles, a foot of water. And my father was in a wheelchair at the time, injured. Mm-hmm. And I had a wheelchair down through all that.
1: You're like off-roading with a wheelchair. Oh, man.
4: Oh, yeah, dude. It was chaos, dude.
1: Matt, you built up your upper arm muscles, but at the same time, well, please thank your brother for his service. And thank you so much for calling in this morning. I appreciate it. Looking at the messages right now, things that should have been rescheduled. My in-laws should have rescheduled their cruise when their daughter. Oh, wow. So their daughter unexpectedly passed away in the one of the cruise. Maybe.
3: Yeah, that's wow.
1: I don't. Everyone deals with grief differently. I couldn't imagine continuing and finding happiness in a cruise, but everyone deals with grief their own way. Mm. Wow. Different school system. Both had graduation in the rain late Wednesday, and they had no good backup plans. They will move to the gym only after waiting several hours. Oh, boy. Yeah, a lot of people. Oh, my own wedding. At the end of 2020, we gave out masks and sanitizer per the venue, except the bride and groom got sick. Thank God, no fatalities. 215 people in attendance. Yeah, that
3: good
1: was a tough
3: Lord.
1: Time.
3: Good Lord, yeah.
1: COVID. Oh, that was so tough.
3: My cousin Jeff was getting married, and his mom was on the way to the hairdresser to get her hair done before the wedding. She had a heart attack and died.
1: What?
5: No.
3: Yes. The day of the wedding. They went ahead with the wedding because it was just, I mean, it was just crazy. Crazy, crazy, crazy. But they went ahead and got married, and then they had to go plan a funeral.
5: Wow.
1: I never judge anybody on how they personally handle their grief. It's none of my business. Yeah. Everyone handles grief the same way. But sometimes.
3: Needless to say, the wedding did not turn into a celebration.
1: No.
3: They just went, did it, and then they moved on because they had other stuff to worry about.
5: Well, yeah.

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11: Have you ever noticed that you mostly breathe through one nostril at a time? Even when you're not sick, even when your allergies aren't bothering you. The body actually switches the dominant nostril as frequently as every 2 hours while we're awake. That's according to Adam Taylor, an anatomy professor at Lancaster University in the UK. This alternating cycle is automatic. It's regulated subconsciously by the hypothalamus and the brain, he said. Your body does this to give each nostril a chance to rest and repair so they don't get too dried out, which could make it easier for pathogens and inflammation to cause damage. Now, Taylor also said studies suggest the left nostril may be more dominant, and when the right nostril is dominant, the body is in a more alert or even stressed state. Who knew? Pretty fascinating stuff. I'm Dr. Sanjay Gupta, helping you live a better life.
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It's Kincaid in Dallas. 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Would you like to be there? 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Good luck.

0: Are you smarter than Kincaid?
1: I'm thinking he might be, but you never know. Good morning and welcome to the show. This is player Daniel. Hi, Daniel.
2: Hello.
1: Daniel, you're up early. We play the game early. What is it you do for a living? This will tell me so much about you.
2: I'm an electrician.
1: Oh, yeah. He's an electrician. You should have a conversation with off-air Marcus, who was doing some repair work at his place yesterday and started a small fire because he claims the wiring was bad to begin with. But that's a whole different conversation.
3: Yes.
1: And by the way, Daniel, as an electrician, how much of your life is dodging friends who want you to work for them for free?
2: About 60%.
1: Yes. Ooh. Don't bug Daniel. Pay him. It's what he does for a living. And also on the weekends, he doesn't feel like doing it for free.
3: Exactly. Yep.
1: That's most of us. Daniel, there'll be five questions. I'm going to leave the room. I wish you the best of luck. The name of the game is Are You Smarter Than Kincaid? By the way, new edition, if you've been on vacation, to minimize the cheating, a six-second timer. Daniel, I'm going to leave the room. I wish you the best of luck, buddy. All right? I'll be shocked if you don't win.
4: Shocked, like
3: move those jorts.
5: Look at him go.
3: All right, here we go, Daniel. Question number one. What is the only planet in our solar system to rotate clockwise on its axis?
2: Mars.
3: Okay. Question number two. What is the chemical symbol for oxygen?
2: O2.
3: Okay. Question number three. Other than the mane, how is the age of a lion determined?
2: Their tail.
3: Tail, okay. Question number four. Which Mexican dish's name means little meats in English?
2: Fado.
3: Say it again.
2: It's Fado. I don't know.
3: Okay. And question number five. Which state has the only active diamond mine in the United States? All right. Time's up.
5: All right. Get in.
3: Let's go, Kincaid. All right. Question number one. Get ready to start that time. You got to move a little faster. Come on, now that we've added the timer.
5: Yeah, a little bit.
1: Okay.
3: Question number one.
1: Yes.
3: What is the only planet in our solar system to rotate clockwise on its axis?
1: Would that be Saturn?
3: No.
1: Oh.
3: Venus is the answer. Venus. Question number two. What is the chemical symbol for oxygen?
1: O2.
3: No. That's what Daniel said, too. It's just O.
1: Oh. Wait, hold on. I'm sorry. I'm on a different page.
5: You have to play it.
1: I got to play. I'm sorry. It's Dallas, what is it?
3: Oh.
1: Thank you.
3: Okay. Let's see. Question number three. Other than the mane, how is the age of a lion determined?
1: Its teeth.
3: No.
1: Oh.
3: Its nose.
5: Really?
3: Yeah. Apparently, when they're really young, it has that pink look, and then the older they get, the darker it gets.
1: Oh, kind of like how a dog grays out. Okay,
3: I would love to rub a lion's nose.
1: No.
3: Oh, gosh.
1: Nope.
3: That would be so cool. Question number four. Which Mexican dish's name means little meats in English?
1: Piquito. I don't know.
3: No. Carnitos.
5: Oh, close. Carnitos. Is it Ryan? Paquito, carnitos.
3: Yeah. And question number five, which state has the only active diamond mine in the United States?
1: Texas.
3: No. Good Lord. You both got none.
1: Oh, good. Okay, great.
5: What is it? Arkansas?
3: Arkansas.
1: Yeah. Really? I did not know that.
3: Really?
5: Arkansas?
3: No. Yeah.
1: No, you're right, Dallas. I did know that. I just didn't want to say it.
3: Yeah. Oh, well, okay. Well, yeah.
1: All right.
3: Okay.
5: Kincaid Crusher round?
3: Yep.
1: She didn't have one ready.
3: Okay, Daniel, your name is your buzzer. The 1988 movie Mystic Pizza launched the career of what actress?
1: Kincaid, Julia Roberts.
3: That is correct.
1: Yay! Wow.
3: All right. I'm sorry, Daniel.
1: Sorry, Daniel.
3: You are not smarter than Kincaid.
1: I'm sorry, buddy. Thank you. We'll try again at a different time. Have a wonderful day at work. Be safe. That's Daniel.
5: Kincaid, are you a big Julia Roberts fan?
1: No, just my mom took me to see that movie against my will.
5: Of course.
3: Against your will.
1: And by the way, if you're ever in Mystic, Connecticut, not so good.

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11: Colleague of mine was telling me the other day about how their Instagram feed is filled with videos, most of them kind of funny, about how grandparents and friends tend to bulldoze new parents out of the way to get to see their baby. Now, as a dad of three daughters, I know how life really does become all about them the moment those kids are born. But I also know parents are still people, too, who need their own attention beyond being mom or dad. And moms, in particular in those early years, can feel especially invisible in the eyes of other people. So what can you do to stop contributing to what is known as maternal invisibility? Women we spoke to said these two things were the most helpful. When people stopped to ask how they could best support them, number one, or when they took the initiative to handle certain tasks that obviously needed to be done. I'm Dr. Sanjay Gupta, helping you live a better life.
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2: Yeah, they've got too much of it. During that song, Dallas was complaining about her husband, Scott Lindy, who apparently has clothing for every occasion. Here's the thing, though. There's never an occasion to wear it. He's literally hoarding clothes he doesn't wear anymore.
3: There's things hanging in his closet that are so old that I've never seen on him in almost 7 years. I mean, it's...
2: Well, this shirt I have on, I mean, I had this in the closet for a bunch of years because I couldn't fit into it. At what point, Dallas, in a perfect world for you, how many years that you don't wear it before you have to donate?
3: One year. If it's in my closet and I haven't touched it, looked at it, thought about wearing it, and I've forgotten that I had it, it's out of here.
4: Okay, but you live by the saying, everything old is now new again. What if it comes back in style?
3: Then I'll buy what's in style.
2: You're like that woman
3: I just cannot hang on to clothes like that. I just can't do it. I have to purge. There's a huge box right now sitting in my bedroom full of clothes and shoes. All kind of stuff that is going.
2: Remember during the pandemic, we all watched on Netflix. What was her name? Marie Callender. Marie Kondo. Marie Callender's the pie lady.
4: That's the pie lady.
2: Yeah. The pie lady.

0: I know where you were.
1: I have no trouble getting rid of material things at all. That I just not, they don't do anything for me. Now, you try to take a dog or a horse or something like that, I'm going to fight you.
2: Okay. As you should.
1: Yes. Okay. Cannot go with the the animals.
0: I see that in Raise You. Everybody says, get rid of that box of the old cords from things you don't own anymore. You don't need that anymore. And then it happened. My son needed something for his laptop. And I'm like, I know right where one is. And I went to that where that box used to be.
1: Mm-hmm.
0: And there's a space in the closet where it was. But I got rid of it. Did not have that cable.
1: Yeah, now that kind of stuff I will get rid of in a heartbeat. And if I need it again, then I'll go buy it again or something like that. But I won't hang on to stuff like that at all.
0: Phone's already ringing. If you'd like to vent this morning, what do they have way too much of? And so you told them, listen, this summer, this is out. This has got to go. Maybe you give them an ultimatum. Or maybe you got to go if you don't get rid of it.

0: Good morning, it's New Country 101.5. Kincaid in Dallas. When they have too much stuff, Dallas was saying that her husband, Scott, so many clothes for occasions he couldn't in his lifetime. Do you think it's almost like if he even wore one of these outfits every day, it would take him 2 years to cycle through?
1: Oh my gosh, so many. And I make it worse because I buy him clothes all the time because I love to dress him. But I'm like,
0: he's your doll.
1: Yeah. You've got to get rid of stuff that you had 10 years ago. Someone just sent a text that said, where do you donate to, Dallas? We need to shop Dallas's closet. I got to tell you, there is a rescue that I'm doing some work with, and they're getting ready to have a big yard sale. I'm going to donate so much stuff to them. So I'll let you know when that's going to happen.
0: And then there'll be a separate
1: giant pause.
0: Okay, good. And then there's a separate bin called Scott Stuff where you can just go and get all the stuff. Now, Dallas, I love when listeners challenge you because it almost never happens. Doug has a question.
1: Okay.
0: Doug, go ahead. Dallas is listening.
2: Dallas,
1: yes.
2: What do you do about souvenir shirts?
1: What do you mean?
2: Places, I don't get out much. I don't get out much. So when I go to Helen, when I go to New Orleans or something like that, I'll get me a t-shirt. What do you do if you accumulate those? How long do you hold on to those?
1: Forever. Well, I do not buy those, but I have people give them to me all the time. I had somebody send me a shirt from the Masters and I gave it away.
0: Oh, wow. What? So that's also Dallas's rule if you missed it. She says if you don't wear it for a year, it's got to go.
1: And it was a polo shirt. It was a pink polo with the Masters logo they had gotten in the gift shop. And I was like, I think I might have worn it one time, but most of the time I do not collect those kind of t-shirts. But if people give them to me, I might wear them once and then they move on.
0: Doug, one and done, says Dallas. Thank you for listening. I'm sorry. Heartbreaking, isn't it? It's really terrible. Good morning. Different Scott, not your husband. Scott, what are they literally hoarding? They have way too many of them.
3: Dallas Kincaid, my daughter, she's 40, one of them. And the other week, I went into her house to tell her I was going to kick her out of the house. She couldn't live there any longer because she couldn't take care of it. Mm. And I'd be darned. I went into her bedroom, and she goes to the Goodwill about every 3 days. There is a stack of clothes, not one stack, but the whole bedroom to the ceiling is clothes. You have to dig through clothes to get to the bed.
1: What?
4: Oh, wow.
0: So she's got clothes for days.
3: It's unbelievable. It's
0: so
3: unbelievable.
0: What's
3: her name is Tiffany.
0: Okay, now, I feel bad that is she not paying rent for you own the house, she's living there, and she's just not taking care of it? Was that the deal you had? Okay, you can live here rent-free, but at least take care of the property, and she's not doing that?
3: Of course that's the way it works. Mm. Don't you have kids,
0: King? I do. They're going to be 7 and 9, and and the rule around the house is if you want something, you have to earn it by doing chores, but I get it. So how long had you threatened with, if you don't live up to what I've asked you for, you're not going to live here anymore? How long did you let this go for? You finally made that decision.
3: Well, I probably wouldn't have ever said anything. My wife marched in there about a month ago and said, look, you got about 3 weeks to clean up or get out. Now, you got to understand, I got 2 grandkids that live in that house, too. So, you know.
0: You're worried about it. Yeah, I get it. So you're not just going to throw them out. But that's a tricky situation. Thank you for the call, my friend. I appreciate it.
1: Sounds like she's just going to have to grow up a little bit.
0: Yeah. Mike, welcome. What do you have way too much of? Is this you or somebody else in your life?
5: It's me. I used to have a Harley, and everywhere I would go, I'd stop at the Harley shop and buy a shirt. Well, with a knee replacement, the Harley left, and came home the other day, and all these clothes was on my bed. And I thought I was moving out. Well, my wife said, well, the Harley went. She says, I'm getting ready to make some money on all these shirts.
0: Oh, she's selling your shirts.
1: Oh, wow. Oh,
0: how do you feel about that?
5: Well, the Harley's gone. I guess it's okay. Mm. Even though I only had one closet full of shirts, she's got a closet in our bedroom. And the other two spare bedrooms is full of shirts with her clothes.
0: That's right.
5: So, you know, that's the way it works.
0: Well, you know what? Listen, if you want revenge and I can help you set this up, we can sell her unmentionables on Etsy. Let me know, Mike. I'm here for you. I'll help make it happen.
1: I would never clean Scott's closet out. Never touch his stuff like that. Mm. That's his business. I would never, ever do that.
0: Somebody says, I'm really bad about keeping miscellaneous nuts, bolts, and screws. I've had to talk myself out of hoarding those various things.
4: You never know when you might need it.
0: I do that whenever we get a lot of IKEA furniture, there's always extra stuff. And I always say, one time we won't have enough and I put it in a drawer. Well, the problem is that drawer won't close now because those are settling at the bottom of the drawer. And that's where we have it.
4: Some person said my mom hangs on to literally everything. She refuses to get rid of stuff. Like last year for Christmas, she wrapped a box of stuff from my childhood bedroom and gave it to me. It was all like medals and certificates. blankets and some childhood toys. And I was just like, what am I supposed to do with this? So she went into your bedroom and gave you gifts of things that you've had already had for years. That's funny.
1: Someone I know, they did. It was a joke though. They played on their mother. They went through her house and they got stuff out of her house. And they wrapped it up and gave it to her for Christmas when they were at her house, and she would be opening. She goes, "Why have one of these?"
0: I saw this on TikTok. Yes. They did this on TikTok.
1: Yeah, it was very funny.
0: They gave their mom stuff she already had. She's like, "Well, I like this," and she was like, "I need an extra one of these." Little did she know that was her
1: exactly.
0: one of these.
1: Exactly. I thought that was so funny.
0: That is a great idea.

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9: Have you ever noticed that you mostly breathe through one nostril at a time? Even when you're not sick, even when your allergies aren't bothering you. The body actually switches the dominant nostril as frequently as every 2 hours while we're awake. That's according to Adam Taylor, an anatomy professor at Lancaster University in the UK. This alternating cycle is automatic. It's regulated subconsciously by the hypothalamus and the brain, he said. Your body does this to give each nostril a chance to rest and repair so they don't get too dried out, which could make it easier for pathogens and inflammation to cause damage. Now, Taylor also said studies suggest the left nostril may be more dominant, and when the right nostril is dominant, the body is in a more alert or even stressed state. Who knew? Pretty fascinating stuff. I'm Dr. Sanjay Gupta, helping you live a better life.
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Yes, Tucker Wetmore is opening up the show, and yes, we got tickets for you all weekend. 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
2: Cobb County, meet your newest resident, Dallas.
3: Yes.
2: A black bear was recently captured on video running through a Cobb County apartment complex, sparking mixed reactions from residents. While some found the sighting interesting, Dallas. Others, of course, expressed safety concerns about children and families. Wildlife experts say that young bears often follow their noses into metro Atlanta neighborhoods searching for food. Officials recommend securing your trash, avoiding pet food outdoors, and keeping distance if bears are spotted.
3: I just want to pet the bears.
4: They made those rules just for you.
2: Yeah,
3: I know,
2: and
3: it
2: keeping
3: sounds
2: your
3: like
2: distance
3: it.
2: If bears I know. Are spotted.
4: It really stressed that third point.
3: There was one down at the end of the road right off of, Pleasant Grove. And I live off of Pleasant Grove, and there was one right at the end of the house standing at the fence there not too long ago. They posted him on Facebook. I jumped in my car, and I went down there to see if I could find him, but he was gone.
2: Yeah, the end of the road.
3: Yeah.
2: Which is where you would have been had you given that bear a hug.
4: Yeah.
2: We would have been, right now, we would have been taking calls. What was your best Dallas memory?
4: Yeah.
2: You know? She always said she wanted to. She got her chance.
4: What do you think Dallas's final words were to the bear?
3: I love you even though you hurt me.
2: Oh, I could see that too.
4: Yeah.
2: And now she's in heaven on a jury.
3: Yep.
2: She got what she wanted.
3: Oh, that'd be so fun.
2: But wait, there's more from you.
3: All right. There is a bunch of professionals worldwide that were surveyed, and 52% have regrets about their college degree. 29% regret it entirely. And 23% have slight regrets. Financial strain drives most concerns. 20% say their degree will never feel financially worth it. Among college dropouts, 26% left due to money problems. Science graduates report highest regret rates at 71%.
4: Wow.
3: You imagine you spent all that time, all that chemistry, biology, all that science you had to take, and then you get out and you go, I hate this degree.
2: Ask anyone who's ever gone in and done like 2 years of pre-med and decided this is not what I want. They got there, they started doing rotations, shadowing, an intern, and they're like, I don't want this. Or they don't like the patients, or they don't like the patients' families, or they're squeamish, or whatever it might be. Mm-hmm. You really thought you wanted to, and you spent a bunch of money doing it.
3: Yeah, 65% of law degree people regretted it.
2: Oh, I believe it too. And how many people do we know who literally they went to college for years and years, they finally got that job, and after 2 years... What a mistake, and they go back to school for something else.
4: It happens all the time. I worked at Penn State. I worked at an alumni call center there where we would call alumni up and try to get them to make donations. And one of the questions...
2: Hi, you've already paid for 4 years. Can you give us more?
4: Well, one of the we had a lot of people say, I ain't giving that school any more money.
2: No.
4: But anyway, one of the questions we'd have to ask the people were, oh, I saw that you got a degree in finance, science, whatever it was. Do you have a job in your field?
5: No.
4: You would be surprised how many people said... No, I don't have a job in the field that I majored in, what I got a degree in. I'm doing something completely different.
2: How?
4: Right. It was probably, I would say, if we did 100 calls a day, no joke, probably 85 people would tell us, no, I don't.
2: Dallas, working for a college and asking graduates from years ago, alumni, to give that college money after you're still probably making payments on that student loan for that particular degree, that's up there with you're running a timeshare. I'm sorry.
4: Yeah.
2: That was an evil job you worked, Lord.
4: It was a part-time job that I needed. I was there for a summer semester, and I just needed a little extra money. You don't have to put in like 9 hours a week, so it was just a little something to get a little extra money on the side.
2: That was like when Dallas worked at the grizzly bear hunting call center. That was pretty bad. You were there for an hour. You couldn't do it.
3: Not if people were hunting them. No, I would no. Mm-mm. I don't regret dropping out of college at all. I mean, because I was going to college to be a school teacher.
2: Yeah.
3: So, you know, can you imagine?
2: Miss Dallas, can I get a hall pass?
3: You would have been a great teacher. I think I would have been a great teacher.
2: They would have shown up. You would have graduates showing up. Remember, like all the popular teachers always had people would show up. The alumni from years ago would show up. I just wanted to say hi. Yep. You're my favorite teacher.
4: You would have been fun.
2: They would bring you bottles of wine.
4: Yeah.
3: I would love that.
4: Come drink with your teacher once you're of age.
2: Oh, if they had that, hold on. If they had that at Spirit Week, hey, parents, come drink with your kid's teacher. I would be in. We didn't have that.
3: Lauren.
4: Okay. If it feels like summer is stretching out a little longer this year, you're not imagining it, because in fact, the summer of 2026 will be the longest unofficial summer we've seen in years. And it all comes down to the calendar. So here's how it works. Memorial Day, which we just had, which most people consider the start of summer, fell on May 25th this year, which is the earliest it can land. And Labor Day, which a lot of people consider the unofficial end of summer, won't arrive until September 7th this year. That's the latest possible date we can have it. So when you put that all together, you get a total of 106 days between the two holidays. So 106 days of summer, unofficial summer, if you're not going by like, you know, the June 21st or whenever it technically starts. And so that's, you get about a full week longer than last summer. So while the actual meteorological summer starts June through August, the cultural summer, this one will be filled with barbecues, vacations, and pool days. It's going to an extended run this year.
2: So. When does the hot girl summer end, Lauren?
4: Never.
3: Never.
4: Year-round thing.
3: Because let me tell you something. Summer here doesn't end till about mid-November.
4: Yeah.
2: November. Got it.
4: I've learned that.
3: Yeah.
4: Yeah. And hot girl summer is just a mindset that, you know, we can have hot girl fall, winter, hot girl spring. Anything.
2: Well, I thought that hot girl fall was postponed for a PSL season.
4: No. Okay. The two can mingle. They can coexist. Yeah. Okay.
3: Yeah. Hot girl is good anytime. Don't you know that, Kincaid? Mm-hmm.
2: Yeah.
4: Yeah. Mm-hmm. Are you having your hot boy summer?
2: What about lukewarm girl? When does that?
3: Well, you're probably an expert on that.
4: Yeah. He's having a lukewarm summer.
2: I think we've achieved room temperature. Wait.
4: Wow.
2: I think, sadly, this might be the one, but wait, I really do think that's all.
4: Yeah, that really is all.
2: I'm going to go home to boxes on the lawn.
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15: 20 years ago, the average attention span was about 2.5 minutes. Today, it's just 47 seconds. Pretty disconcerting. That's according to new research out of UC Irvine. But really, this isn't our fault, at least not entirely. We can blame technology and the world around us. Attention, it turns out, is not an unlimited resource. You only have so much of it to give. Start paying more attention to what times of the day you seem to be at your mental peak. Try to knock out the more complicated stuff during that time. 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One expert said, even trying to visualize where you want to end your day with everything all wrapped up or with tons left to do. 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I'm Dr. Sanjay Gupta, helping you live a better life.
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3: The very first time you went on a giant roller coaster, remember how old you were, Dallas?
4: Yep.
5: 10. It was the Scream Machine at Six Flags Over Georgia. My brother and his friend, Donna Anderson, drove me over in his Mustang 2, and we went on the Scream Machine.
3: Oh, cool.
5: And I was terrified.
3: Yeah.
5: But it was so much fun.
3: Yeah. Lauren, remember when you conquered that fear?
6: Yeah, I was in like fourth or fifth grade, and it was a Six Flags, but the one in New Jersey, and it was King Ka, which that's no longer there, that King Ka, but that was the tallest roller coaster in the world for a couple years, I think, right?
3: I think so.
6: Yeah.
5: Have you ever been on the Beast at Kings Island in Cincinnati?
6: No.
5: I did that when I was about 13. Oh my gosh. That was crazy.
3: Coaster.
5: Yeah.
3: We went on, and this was not with my parents. This was with friends at, I was in camp, and we went on a field trip to, and this amusement park is gone. It was known as Rocky Point in Rhode Island. It was right by the water. And this thing, I must have been 10. I was probably 10 and had never gone on a coaster before. And my friends all bullied me and were throwing, much like Dallas does, throwing things at me until I agreed to go on the coaster. And they said I would live. And I, spoiler, I lived.
5: Yes.
3: And it being one of the greatest things ever. And they had on a radio station that was playing, you know, throughout the entire park. And I remember every time I heard the song, it, With or Without You by U2.
5: Oh my gosh.
3: Was playing.
6: Great song.
3: And so
5: with
3: thank you, The Estate. So every time, they're all alive. So every time I hear that song, I think about that, waiting in line and going on the coaster, and it ended up being the greatest thing ever. This woman, she's gone viral on TikTok, and we'll post this on her Kincaid and Dallas Facebook. She's probably in her early 20s. Have you seen this yet, Lauren?
6: Yes, yeah.
3: Okay, well, how, what do you estimate her age?
6: I would say, yeah, early 20, maybe 25 at most.
3: And she's had a fear of coasters her entire life. You see, and you're about to hear the range of emotions. She's waiting in line. Her friend's talking to her before. I think her name is Bella.
7: This is Bella before the Stardust Express.
8: I'm going to do this roller coaster. It's going to be over like super quick. I'm really excited. Me after the Stardust. That literally wasn't bad.
3: That literally wasn't bad. She's elated. See?
6: Aw.
3: You're never too old to conquer your fears. Unless it's getting back on a horse, then never again.
6: You never have to try that.
3: I'm not
5: you
3: doing it.
5: You took the words right out of my mouth. I was like, okay, when you want me to saddle up kilos for you.
3: Well, you know what the thing is? I always said, too, I weigh too much. I don't want to punish the horse. But I get, okay, listen. If I reach a certain threshold, if I hit my goal weight, if I...

0: I was a child.
1: And he's never gotten back on one.
0: Because I was dragged and almost got stepped on. And
1: I mean, I'll be like the person, you know, giving pony rides. I'll put you on the horse and then I'll lead him around. I won't let you, you won't have to do anything.
2: And I'll be there to capture it all on film.
3: Yes,
2: for
3: you will.
2: Everyone to look at online.
4: Help.
0: Help. The instructor was up using the bathroom.
4: Yeah. Help.
0: Nobody. Nobody heard me.
1: I won't leave you.
0: I tasted sawdust.
1: I bet you did.
0: I had it in my nose.
1: Oh, bless your heart. You're lucky to be alive.
0: I mean, I am. Yeah. In all seriousness, I know
1: really,
0: I am.
1: Really? You could have gotten killed.
0: Crushed.
1: Could have stomped you.
0: Awful, awful, awful.
1: Wow, just think how she would have felt. She'd come back out and little Kincaid laying there.
0: Stopped. What? No,
1: that's
0: so awful.
1: But I mean, you know, that was stupid of her to leave you like that.
0: She had to tinkle.
1: A child on a horse and then walking away.
0: I guess maybe she had to, I always thought it was she had to tinkle, but maybe it was worse. I don't know. Anyway, she had to go.
1: It doesn't matter.
0: So I thought, and we'll see what we get this morning. I was blank years old when I finally blank. You conquered a fear.
1: Mm-hmm.
0: Finally. And for a lot of parents, it's like when you have kids, you're afraid to do something. Then you see your kids do it and you're just like, fine, I'll go on the ride with my kids. You know what I mean? And you finally get over that fear. That's when a lot of parents go on coasters as an adult for the first time because your kids want to go with you. Yes. More than you would think.
1: Oh, that's interesting.
0: So let's fill in the blanks. I was blank years old when I finally blank, a fear unlocked, a fear conquered. Let's talk to you right now.

0: Kincaid and Dallas mornings.
1: Kincaid and Dallas, welcome into the show. Regina this morning. Regina, good morning. You were blank years old good when morning. You finally conquered blank fear.
2: I was 49 and somewhat of a fear of the dark. So growing up, I've always been terrified of the dark. If it gets dark outside, I don't go outside. Things happen when I was a kid. So anyway, scared of the dark. But last year we had a once in a lifetime chance to go to our Acadia National Park. And we went at 3 a.m. on a hike up a mountain so we could watch the sunrise. And I was terrified to get out of the car, but I got out of the car with my husband and we hiked up to the top of this mountain and saw the most amazing sunset ever. And
1: beautiful.
2: I was so proud of myself.
1: I am proud of you too.
3: That's
4: good
3: awesome.
4: For you.
1: Do you know how many snakes you could have stepped on?
3: Oh, good Lord.
1: I'm sorry.
2: Yeah, I was worried about bears.
1: Yeah. And bears. Dallas!
3: I'd never be worried about bears. I'd be like, come here, little bear. Come
1: Regina,
3: watch the sunrise.
1: Thank you so much. That's huge. That is huge.
3: That is.
1: Good morning. You're live on the radio. Were you calling about conquering a fear?
5: Yes.
1: Okay, what's your name? Everyone calling from their F-18 this morning. What was your fear, sir, and how old were you when you conquered this fear?
5: I used to be almost deathly afraid of snakes. To the point, if I saw a picture of them in the encyclopedia doing research, I would slam the books closed.
1: You couldn't even see the snake that way. Don't say that, Marcus. Wow.
5: And I was probably in my late 30s when I could be, when I could look at them in books and on TV and semi sort of be around them as long as there was a piece of glass between me and them.
1: I got it. That's huge, man. That's a crippling fear of snakes you had.
5: Yeah.
1: And you're able to do. Were you just turning left?
5: Changing lanes.
1: You're changing. Were you going to the left?
5: Yes.
1: Thank you. Thank you, sir. Thank you.
3: Wow.
1: I got the power back.
3: You did.
1: I can do it.
3: I got the power.
1: I can tell you which way you're turning. I'm convinced that turn signals, there's a slight difference between left and right.
3: I hate turn signals.
4: Really? I like the sound of it.
3: I hate the sound of a turn signal.
4: I don't mind it at all.
1: Some cars have a better muted signal, but the ones that just like the embarrassing ones. Like,
3: my Mazda, you can turn it off.
1: You can? What
3: yes.
1: a feature. That's reason enough to buy that car.
3: I'm telling you.
1: You can turn the internal sound on the turn signal off.
3: Yes.
1: That's huge.
3: Yes.
4: You guys don't like the sound of the
1: I
4: turn
1: don't.
4: Signals?
3: I
4: don't mind them at all. For some reason, I kind of think they're soothing.
3: Yeah.
4: I'll
3: turn it on until I get to the lane, and then I turn it off.
4: That's my ASMR.
3: Well, I'm in the turn lane, so you know I'm turning.
1: Just got another message from a listener. The sound of turn signals makes them have to use the bathroom, as well as that Ella Langley song. We got some messages about people who conquered fears. Wow. I was 28 when I got over my fear of blowing up balloons. I bet you they thought it was going to pop. They didn't want that.
4: Oh, yeah. Because a lot of people are scared of that sound that happens when they pop. It can be scary. Yeah.
1: I was 35 years old when I flew on a plane for the first time.
3: That's so cool.
1: Yep. A lot of people.
3: Oh, my gosh. Not only did they fly for the first time, but they went to Honduras.
4: Yeah, wow. That's a big trip.
1: I mean, talk about going all in.
3: They jumped in the deep end for sure. Wow.
1: Oh, somebody, I do the same thing you do, sir. They stare at different car signals to see if they sync up. Okay, this is awful. This is such a nerd thing. If there's the same make and model as my vehicle, if I see another Grand Cherokee in front of me, I will literally stop to try to time out this. They've got to be even. This might be an OCD thing. I'll have to turn mine back on to see if I can match theirs. I've even done this if there's one across the way through the intersection. I'll turn mine off and back on again to see if they sync
3: up.
1: That's
3: crazy.
1: Yeah.
3: I just saw this message, and I got to tell you, this makes me so mad. Speaking of riding a horse, when I was 20, I rode a horse, and it was blind in one eye, and I got on, and my brother slapped it on the back hip. It took off running. Let me tell you something. You're talking about a 1,300-pound animal. You could die if you don't know how to ride a horse, and somebody slaps its hip.
4: And it's blind in one eye?
3: If I lived and when I got off that horse, I definitely would have poked him in the eye.
1: Yep.
3: He would have been blind in one eye.
1: Yes.

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9: How often do you stop to wonder whether you should share something that's revealing, maybe even embarrassing, with a partner, a friend, or even your boss? In her new book called Revealing, The Underrated Power of Oversharing, behavioral scientist Leslie John says doing just that can help you deepen relationships that are vital to your life. We need people to trust us in order to get things like love, friendship, and career success. That's what she told us. When you make yourself vulnerable by revealing something sensitive, it does make other people trust you. In turn, when you ask someone to reveal something about themselves, showing that interest will generally lead someone to like you more. Why? Because people like to be asked about themselves, she says. It also signals that they are discriminating and choosy, but in a good way. I'm Dr. Sanjay Gupta, helping you live a better life.
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Brooks and Dunn, Ameris Bank Amphitheater, along with Tucker Wetmore, opening that show on the 11th of September. 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
2: Hey, My Little Secret is, I think my girlfriend has a secret.
3: Wait, it's a secret about a secret.
4: Okay.
3: So meta, okay.
2: Yeah. I was at her sister's place for the weekend, and I was helping her clean up after a party, and I said, oh my gosh, you're so, so great for her. I'm so glad you're together. I haven't seen her this happy since she's been out. And I said, been out of where? Yeah, that was my reaction. Uh-oh. And she just turned like pale and said, oh, nothing. Never mind.
3: Oh, no, you can't do that.
2: Yeah. And she literally just left the room and said, I got the kitchen. And I don't know, we've been dating 6 months, so I just think maybe there's some truth bomb here that I don't know about, and I'm just dying to know now. What does that mean, out? It can mean so many different things.
3: When you and your girlfriend were having you hang up first, that first, like, really good bunch of conversations in the first month of you dating, is there sort of, much like someone who, I don't know, had an unfortunate mishap happen at work and their LinkedIn history is missing a good 4 month chunk, is there anything that you feel like where the pieces don't add up, a certain part of her past, or did she just say, I went through a rough time, but she didn't define what the rough time is and you just assumed it was a relationship in the past?
2: Well, this has got me thinking now. Now I am recalling our conversations and I realize she always had me doing a lot of the talking. Like, I don't really know a lot about her past.
4: Okay, well, maybe you should start asking.
2: Yeah, I think I'm going to start asking now.
3: Do you then, how often do you interact with her sister? Do you have a relationship? Do you guys hang out all together? Do you have her number? Could you text her? Could you call her and say, listen, I've got to know more? Or do you just avoid the sister and go straight to the girlfriend and say, hey, your sister had mentioned over at her house? Because if you need to know the answer, I would go right to the girlfriend. I don't think I'd go to the sister.
2: Yeah, I'm going to go right to the girlfriend. We're actually, like, the sister lives out of the city, so we went to visit her, you know, for the weekend.
3: And gas is so expensive. As much as you want to know, who for $4 a gallon, $4.28 a gallon?
4: Well, I wonder, is the sister going to get, somebody's going to be mad at somebody because maybe she didn't want.
2: She said it to me like it was clear, like, of course I knew. Oh, since she got out. And I said, so I could tell she.
3: So deducing this, it's obviously a major life event that the sister just assumed you would know.
4: Well, what if the girlfriend told her sister that she had told you?
3: Oh, right.
4: And, you know, that was a lie that she told. Yeah.
3: Of course I told them.
2: She should expect this.
4: Yeah.
2: Right?
4: Yeah.
3: Okay, well, either way, it should have been told to you if it was that much of a big deal. Well, now because it's killing you, now because you have to know, now because I think I hate to say the E word, I think you're entitled to some answers because the sister-in-law dropped the sweet bomb on you.
4: Do you think you're going to get serious with this woman?
2: I mean, I was planning on it. It was one of those things right away you knew it was going somewhere, but now I'm like, well.
3: Yeah, listen, it all goes back to real estate. As much as you love this house, if there are cracks in the foundation, you should not proceed with an escrow.
4: Yeah.
3: So what I would do, I would have a conversation with a girlfriend and just mention that the sister kind of gave
4: her. Yeah, don't put any earnest money down.
3: Oh, don't. Do not give her a check. Don't even post-date that thing.
2: Yeah. I have to have some answers.
3: I'd have a courage beverage and I'd have a couch conversation on a Friday night. I would ask this question. Will you please, if you get an answer, will you please call us back? Because now we're invested.
2: Yeah, of course I will.
3: Promise? You swear? Don't leave. There's so many secrets. We're left wondering. I'm in the shower. Whatever happened to that dude who found out that the girl had worked in the carnival?
4: And listeners will ask us. Whatever happened?
3: Hold on. You don't think she worked in the carnival? No.
2: No, this is good. You're my accountability partner.
3: Please call us back.
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8: Colleague of mine was telling me the other day about how their Instagram feed is filled with videos, most of them kind of funny, about how grandparents and friends tend to bulldoze new parents out of the way to get to see their baby. Now, as a dad of three daughters, I know how life really does become all about them the moment those kids are born. But I also know parents are still people, too, who need their own attention beyond being mom or dad. And moms, in particular in those early years, can feel especially invisible in the eyes of other people. So what can you do to stop contributing to what is known as maternal invisibility? Women we spoke to said these two things were the most helpful. When people stopped to ask how they could best support them, number one, or when they took the initiative to handle certain tasks that obviously needed to be done. I'm Dr. Sanjay Gupta, helping you live a better life.
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1: So, this morning's my little secret. She dropped her scissors, those scissors that all women use, the cuticle scissors.
2: They're called cuticle cutters. Yes. Yeah, not scissors.
1: Whatever, you use these things for everything. And so you get your personal pair. I think you have them for years before you replace them. Not that they're hard to find, but you have your favorite pair. She dropped hers in the toilet at her mother-in-law's house. Decided it's not my toilet. I'm just not going to retrieve it. I'm not going to go for it. And flush it and clog the toilet, which is awesome. And found out that she did a bunch of damage after the fact.
2: I just think about them little things with the pointy ends going down the pipes.
1: And messing with the PVC. Yeah, it'll do that.
2: I wonder what happened there. Yeah.
1: A lot of bad things happen. So we were talking during that last song. What is your threshold for reaching in somewhere, dropping something like a phone, something really important? I'm trying to think what would cause me. Okay. The worst situation we've heard from people who've done this at a concert, outdoor concert, a restroom situation, an outdoor restroom situation. I think my phone, I've got insurance on my phone. I'd let it go. I would not reach in for a phone.
2: Well, here's my thing. If you could guarantee me that my phone was going to be okay, I would get it out of the water.
1: Define okay.
2: Well, then it's going to work. But if it's not going to work, I'm not sticking my hand in there to get a phone that's not going to work anymore.
3: Yes.
1: It will work, but at what price? You're talking into this thing.
2: You sanitize it? Good Lord, Kincaid. I know your mouth's been closer or worse. Stop
3: it.
2: What I'm saying is, you got to guarantee
1: so
2: me.
1: Offensive.
2: Like, I got to know.
1: Okay.
2: I got to know before I stick my hand in that toilet or whatever that nasty thing
1: is.
2: I got to know that it's going to work.
1: If it were my wallet, yes, I would have to, because there are things in my wallet, like my license, that are such a pain in the butt to replace.
2: That's so
1: not
2: different.
1: My phone, though. I'm letting my phone go. Mm-mm.
2: Yeah, because there's probably not enough. I don't know that rice will dry out TT.
1: No, that's a whole different situation.
3: No, but I'm not even talking about, what if you drop it down a porta potty? That doesn't
1: that's
3: have
1: what
3: water
1: I was
3: in there.
1: Well, there is the blue water.
2: Yeah, the blue water that, no.
1: I think that messes with the phone. And even if it works right away, even after you sanitize it, there's lasting damage. You probably void the warranty.
2: Yeah. That's a dead giveaway, though. If you're at a concert and you drop your phone in a porta potty and you stick your hand down and everybody's looking like, oh, they got a blue hand. They must have stuck their hand down.
1: That's exactly what happened. Yeah, you
2: they
1: see
2: lost
1: anybody,
2: their phone.
1: That should be in addition to that last thing I said. Don't go near the woman with the blue hand at the show.
3: You don't want to know
2: quit
3: where her
2: giving
3: hand's
2: away
3: been.
2: All your country music song ideas.
1: Joe Lasher sitting in Nashville writing down all my ideas. I know he is. So I know you got stories. I know you were in a situation where you had to retrieve something that just fell into something nasty, but you made that judgment. Okay, I just bought this phone. It's brand new, or that's my wallet, or that's my purse, or I need this thing. I had to go get it.
2: I'm anxious to know if it worked after you went through all that trouble and sacrificed yourself stick your hand in there.
3: I want to know what you guys would do in this situation, because this kind of happened to me. I was in a bathroom where I was on a medication that I needed, and it was my last pill. Like, there was only one pill. I accidentally dropped the pill on the public bathroom floor, and it skidded, and it went under. And you know what I'm talking about. You know when it kind of skips? And you know what I'm talking about.
2: She's like skipping rocks. She's skipping pills.
3: You know, I needed this pill. And it had been on the public bathroom floor. God knows what had been on the floor. Like, when was the last time it had been cleaned?
1: I would tell
3: but
1: you that
3: I needed it. So I picked it up and
2: what
3: I took
2: pill
3: it still.
2: Was it?
1: You
2: I
1: need a
2: know.
1: Different. You need a different form of birth control.
2: Yeah.
1: Is that what that was?
3: It wasn't that. No. Oh, it was a pill that I needed just to, it was a medicine that I was
1: got
3: on.
1: It,
3: and
1: okay.
3: It was my last one. There was nothing else that I couldn't, it wasn't like I could just throw that one away and go take another one.
1: Skipping pills in the bathroom.

0: Okay, that's a song. 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Sing it.
1: At a wedding with the bride and groom, excuse myself to the bathroom where I got my pills. I got no ills. I'm skipping pills in the bathroom. Nashville, listen, I'm here for you. Anyway, enough of my singing. What was nasty and you made the judgment, like Lauren's pills,
2: yes,
1: or like someone's phone? You made the judgment. I'm going to retrieve this. I can't let this go. I can't let this phone. I have to go get it. Where were you and was it worth it?

0: are you?
1: Kincaid and Dallas.
2: You laugh with them.
1: Every morning.
3: Let's be good about the words we use for this topic. I had to retrieve my phone from where? Like we say the word flowers for that. Let's use country time and firewood for those two things that...
4: What?
3: Country time and firewood.
5: For number one and two.
3: Yes. Country time and firewood.
5: Country time like lemonade?
3: Yes.
4: Oh,
5: it looks
4: God.
5: Like.
4: Yes.
3: And firewood.
4: Okay,
3: and firewood.
4: Why? Because
5: of
4: two.
5: A log.
3: Enough. Dallas, why do you have to say the obvious?
4: They're dropping logs.
5: I'm just saying.
3: I'm letting you think.
5: I needed to explain it to
4: yes.
5: Lauren.
4: Dropping logs. I like
3: Stop.
4: That better.
3: Firewood. Good morning, Michelle. Welcome, Michelle. You had to retrieve something because it was so important to you. What was the thing you needed to retrieve, Michelle?
6: It was my phone out of a bar toilet.
3: Oh.
6: We were on vacation in Pensacola, and I was like 800 miles away from my kids, so I couldn't like not have a phone.
3: Yeah, I get it.
6: So without thinking about it, I just reached in and grabbed it. I was also probably about half drunk, and I started trying to blow the water out of it.
5: Oh, no.
6: So then she was feeding me like moonshine to kill all the bacteria.
3: Oh, moonshine will work on a phone.
6: From her toilet.
3: Yep, you're right. Moonshine works.
5: So did it still work?
6: Yes, it did. It worked great.
3: What
6: it worked when I pulled it out of the water.
3: Amazing. What kind of phone? Was it an iPhone? What kind of phone?
6: It is.
3: What, an iPhone?
6: iPhone.
3: Amazing. Thank you very much. Appreciate it. Thank you. That was Michelle.
5: Wow.
3: Patrick, good morning. It was too important not to retrieve. Was this a phone or what item was this?
7: It was actually my class ring.
3: Oh, yeah. You got it. Mm. That thing, you're not going to go back to Justin's.com and order it again. They won't make it. So where did you drop your class ring, Patrick?
7: So I actually dropped it down my uncle's sink in the bathroom. And it was over the summers, I spent a lot of time over at my uncle's house hanging out with my cousins and whatnot. And so he was at work when I dropped it. So it got it was stuck in the grease trap. So I was like, I'll just have him get it out when he gets home. Well, I had forgotten. 3 years later... They dropped something else down that sink, and he pulls the grease trap off, and lo and behold, out pops my class ring.
5: Wow.
4: No way.
7: It started off sterling silver, and it was green as a tree.
3: I'm sure.
7: It was just 3 years of water and toothpaste and all kinds of stuff going down that bathroom sink. But I went and picked it up. And took it to a jeweler, and they actually completely sterilized it and cleaned it up. And then I lost
3: Looks
7: it.
3: Looks brand new. Oh, you lost it, Patrick. Yeah. No, you lost the ring. I'm sorry,
4: oh,
3: Patrick.
4: No.
3: Thank you for the call. All that, and you lost the ring. It was meant to be until it wasn't. Hi, Olivia. This was too important not to go and get. What did you drop? Where'd you drop it?
8: I, similar to the others, I dropped my phone in a toilet. I was really drunk at the pool, and it was the pool toilet, and I did fish and get it out, and I did also try and get the water out with my mouth.
3: Okay.
8: The toilet water.
3: Okay.
5: Oh, no.
3: And did
5: wow.
3: the phone work?
8: Yeah, iPhones are, they're good for like a couple feet of water.
3: A couple feet of water. Okay, and can you recommend a good hepatitis B drug? Because that seems like that was unavoidable. Thank you for the call. No way, Karen. Welcome. It's Kincaid in Dallas. It was too important not to go and retrieve. This is from this morning's My Little Secret, where she had dropped her cuticle scissors in the mother-in-law's toilet. She chose not to retrieve them. She wasn't going to do it. But for you, the decision had to be made. You had to get this item. What was it? Where'd you drop it?
9: It was a ring that my third-grade boyfriend gave me.
3: Oh.
9: And I was in elementary school. I went to the bathroom, and of course the ring was too big. It came from the dime store.
3: Yes.
9: And when I went to get up off the toilet, I can't even imagine sitting on the toilet. But anyway, when I got off the toilet, what's nastier than a elementary school bathroom?
3: Yeah, oh, it's the worst. They clean that thing at the beginning of the year, and they might clean it over the summer one time, but that's it.
9: Exactly. And this was probably 60 years ago, by the way.
3: Wow.
9: So I go to my third grade teacher, and I'm crying, and she said, "What's wrong?" And I said, "I dropped my ring in the toilet." She marched right in there, rolled up her sleeve, stuck her hand in that toilet, and pulled my ring out.
3: And high-fived everyone in the classroom all day long.
5: And never thought anything about it.
3: Just did it because it had to be done. Thank you for the call, Karen. The messages this morning from people?
5: Oh, my gosh. My husband's coworker stole his wallet and threw it in a porta potty? And he had to dig in there and get
0: Ew.
5: It. Oh, I'm like, UK, my wallet is more important than my telephone.
3: I can't fathom this. Not a proud moment. Okay, I know I ate that cheeseburger off the ground that one time in a public park, but here's the thing. I did it as a dare. Well, not a dare. I did it as a bet. Not a proud parent moment, but looking back, I honestly can't believe I did it. But, we were at Disney on Ice, and we bought our kids a $15 foot-long hot dog to share. One of them picked it up before one bite was gone and dropped it on the floor. All I could think is, I'm not spending $30 on more hot dogs. I picked it up, broke it in half, and gave it to them. So gross, but they lived.
4: Yeah, it's fine.
5: Hey, as a parent, when you're on a budget, you gotta do what you gotta do.
3: You go, Like you're playing Nintendo back in 1994.
4: Think about kids. Like the 5 second
5: rule.
4: Fingers in their mouth and everything like that. You're fine.
3: Yeah. Wow. This is, there's so many I can't read on the radio right now because they didn't use the official language. Oh, wow. Another person dropped their phone in Daytona Bike Week. They retrieved it and covered it in sanitizer. You can guess where they dropped their phone.
5: Wow.
3: A lot of people. This one, I dropped my vape in an oil bin when I took the oil out from the fryers and didn't get it out. And I was mad because I just spent $30 on one.
4: Well, wouldn't it be fried if you...
5: It melted.
4: Yeah.
5: I guess it depends on if the grease was hot.
4: This is another one. So I would go in and get this. I threw my debit card in a gas station trash can. Mm-hmm. I got it, but immediately needed a shower.
3: Oh, you have to. Yeah. Absolutely.
4: Yeah.
5: Just had that happen to me over the weekend.
4: Really?
5: Yep. I got out to go get Miss Jan and I something to drink and to use the restroom. And I had some trash and I went to throw it away and I had like $30 in my hand. And I accidentally threw the $30 away, too.
4: Oh.
5: So the guy that runs to get the attendant or whatever was standing there. And I said, hey, is it okay if I take the lid off of this garbage can? And he's like, yeah, but why? And I said, I just dropped $30. So I took the lid off and I was like, oh, good God. It's at the bottom of the trash can. There was hardly no trash, though. Mm-hmm. That was the good news. But let me tell you, I got that $30 out.
3: New bit, bobbing for cash with Dallas.
5: Yes.

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10: Colleague of mine was telling me the other day about how their Instagram feed is filled with videos, most of them kind of funny, about how grandparents and friends tend to bulldoze new parents out of the way to get to see their baby. As a dad of three daughters, I know how life really does become all about them the moment those kids are born. But I also know parents are still people, too, who need their own attention beyond being mom or dad. And moms, in particular in those early years, can feel especially invisible in the eyes of other people. So what can you do to stop contributing to what is known as maternal invisibility? Women we spoke to said these two things were the most helpful. When people stopped to ask how they could best support them, number one, or when they took the initiative to handle certain tasks that obviously needed to be done. I'm Dr. Sanjay Gupta, helping you live a better life.
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Would you like your shot at Brooks and Dunn tickets? It's New Country 101.5. And all this weekend, Brooks and Dunn tickets. They're going to be at Ameris Bank Amphitheater on the 11th of September, along with Tucker Wetmore. 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

0: 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Happy Saturday. 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
14: Making sure your kids get enough sleep. It's one of the most important things you can do for them as a parent, and yet it's often overlooked. Not only does sleep in the early years set the stage for mental and physical health, it also creates the foundation for how one sleeps later in life. That's according to the National Sleep Foundation. Now, that organization recommends 14 to 17 hours a night for newborns, 12 to 15 for infants, 11 to 14 for toddlers, 10 to 13 for preschoolers, and 9 to 11 for school-aged children. When it's age appropriate, start by talking to your kids about why sleep is important. It helps their body grow, helps their brains learn, helps their mood stay steady. Don't underestimate the importance of a routine. You can even narrate what you're doing step by step to help them along the way. I'm Dr. Sanjay Gupta, helping you live a better life.

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1: It doesn't matter. 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
0: It's always on 5 in Margaritaville, come to think of it.
1: Yeah, I heard that.
0: You've been there, haven't you?
1: Yes, sir.
0: I've seen your boat there.
1: I've been to Margaritaville a few times.

Carry On, the latest from Kitty Chesney on New Country 101.5. What's going on? It's Al Farber. Looks like that is exactly what Mother Nature was doing with the rain. 70% chance of showers for the rest of today into tonight. 40% chance of showers tomorrow. And a little bit of a rain chance to start off next week as well. So you're back.

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19: A Better Life with Dr. Sanjay Gupta.
20: Breast cancer is the most common cancer among women in the world. And according to a new study out of the University of Washington School of Medicine, an estimated 3.5 million cases a year are expected by 2050. Now, the good news is we've gotten so much better at screening, earlier detection, and cutting-edge treatments in many countries, including here in the United States. But even here in America, black women have a death rate from breast cancer that is 40% higher than white women. A disparity that exists despite our world-class treatment infrastructure. So what can you do to lower your risk? Eat less red meat? 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Exercise is really important. Cut back on drinking, quit smoking. And remember this, you should start getting mammograms. At what age? 40. That's when you should start. I'm Dr. Sanjay Gupta, helping you live a better life.
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0: Jordan Davis, turn this truck around on New Country 101.5. What's going on, Body Bazal Farm? 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
1: Have you ever noticed that you mostly breathe through one nostril at a time? Even when you're not sick, even when your allergies aren't bothering you. The body actually switches the dominant nostril as frequently as every 2 hours while we're awake. That's according to Adam Taylor, an anatomy professor at Lancaster University in the UK. This alternating cycle is automatic. It's regulated subconsciously by the hypothalamus and the brain, he said. Your body does this to give each nostril a chance to rest and repair, so they don't get too dried out, which could make it easier for pathogens and inflammation to cause damage. Now, Taylor also said, studies suggest the left nostril may be more dominant, and when the right nostril is dominant, the body is in a more alert or even stressed state. Who knew? Pretty fascinating stuff. I'm Dr. Sanjay Gupta, helping you live a better life.
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0: New Country 101.5, what's going on? It's Al Farb. All this weekend, your chance to see this guy open up for Brooks and Dunn on the Neon Moon Tour coming to Ameris Bank Amphitheater. Next chance to win coming up just after noon.
1: Lord knows I got a time, and there's a few in here in line. Well, I learned my lesson too many times. Blows like you put me

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11: Colleague of mine was telling me the other day about how their Instagram feed is filled with videos, most of them kind of funny, about how grandparents and friends tend to bulldoze new parents out of the way to get to see their baby. Now, as a dad of three daughters, I know how life really does become all about them the moment those kids are born. But I also know parents are still people, too, who need their own attention beyond being mom or dad. And moms, in particular in those early years, can feel especially invisible in the eyes of other people. So what can you do to stop contributing to what is known as maternal invisibility? Women we spoke to said these two things were the most helpful. When people stopped to ask how they could best support them, number one, or when they took the initiative to handle certain tasks that obviously needed to be done. I'm Dr. Sanjay Gupta, helping you live a better life.
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0: John Party boots off New Country 101.5. What's going on? 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
11: A better life with Dr. Sanjay Gupta.
12: How often do you stop to wonder whether you should share something that's revealing, maybe even embarrassing, with a partner, a friend, or even your boss? In her new book called Revealing, The Underrated Power of Oversharing, behavioral scientist Leslie John says doing just that can help you deepen relationships that are vital to your life. We need people to trust us in order to get things like love, friendship, and career success. That's what she told us. When you make yourself vulnerable by revealing something sensitive, it does make other people trust you. In turn, when you ask someone to reveal something about themselves, showing that interest will generally lead someone to like you more. Why? Because people like to be asked about themselves, she says. It also signals that they are discriminating and choosy, but in a good way. I'm Dr. Sanjay Gupta, helping you live a better life.
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1: 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Just play the game one way. You hit a ball in the gap, run. 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

Hudson Westbrook painted you pretty on New Country 101.5. You can just paint me wet. The rain continues this weekend, a 70% chance of showers for the rest of the day into tonight, 40% chance of showers tomorrow, and at least a slight rain chance to start off next week. It'll end sometime, just not this weekend.

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11: Have you ever noticed that you mostly breathe through one nostril at a time? Even when you're not sick, even when your allergies aren't bothering you. The body actually switches the dominant nostril as frequently as every 2 hours while we're awake. That's according to Adam Taylor, an anatomy professor at Lancaster University in the UK. This alternating cycle is automatic. It's regulated subconsciously by the hypothalamus in the brain, he said. Your body does this to give each nostril a chance to rest and repair so they don't get too dried out, which could make it easier for pathogens and inflammation to cause damage. Now, Taylor also said studies suggest the left nostril may be more dominant, and when the right nostril is dominant, the body is in a more alert or even stressed state. Who knew? Pretty fascinating stuff. I'm Dr. Sanjay Gupta, helping you live a better life.
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More free Brooks and Dunn tickets coming up just after 1 o'clock. Right now, the latest from Blake Shelton. Let him in anyway. 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

0: Morgan Wallen, don't we? New Country 101.5. What's going on? 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
12: If you are struggling with substance abuse, alcohol, pills, whatever it may be, first of all, it's nothing to be ashamed of. We know addiction is a brain disease, and we also know getting into recovery can be tough. Also, in case this helps, I want to tell you about a new study at a Harvard School of Public Health, which found that spiritual belief, the idea of a steady religious practice, had a protective effect from addiction. Experts we talked to told us there were probably a few reasons why this might be the case. Number one, excessive drug and alcohol use would not be the norm in a religious community, and people want to fit in. Two, a belief in a higher power provides people with hope and solace, great foils for addiction. And three, and I think there's some merit to this, regular attendance in a faith community also provides connection. Just like in AA, camaraderie and social support is often what you need. I'm Dr. Sanjay Gupta, helping you live a better life.
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Thank you so much for making this part of your Saturday. 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
14: 20 years ago, the average attention span was about 2.5 minutes. Today, it's just 47 seconds. Pretty disconcerting. That's according to new research out of UC Irvine. But really, this isn't our fault, at least not entirely. We can blame technology and the world around us. Attention, it turns out, is not an unlimited resource. You only have so much of it to give. Start paying more attention to what times of the day you seem to be at your mental peak. Try to knock out the more complicated stuff during that time. It's also important to take breaks every so often so you can more easily lock in when you're trying to concentrate. One expert said, even trying to visualize where you want to end your day with everything all wrapped up or with tons left to do. That can act as a real motivator. I'm Dr. Sanjay Gupta, helping you live a better life.

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0: Kane Brown, woman on New Country 101.5. What's going on? 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
14: How often do you stop to wonder whether you should share something that's revealing, maybe even embarrassing, with a partner, a friend, or even your boss? In her new book called Revealing, The Underrated Power of Oversharing, behavioral scientist Leslie John says doing just that can help you deepen relationships that are vital to your life. We need people to trust us in order to get things like love, friendship, and career success. That's what she told us. When you make yourself vulnerable by revealing something sensitive, it does make other people trust you. In turn, when you ask someone to reveal something about themselves, showing that interest will generally lead someone to like you more. Why? Because people like to be asked about themselves, she says. It also signals that they are discriminating and choosy, but in a good way. I'm Dr. Sanjay Gupta, helping you live a better life.

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1: 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Just play the game one way. You hit a ball in the gap, run. Boom, coming in hot.
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Megan Maroney, her latest medicine on New Country 101.5. Rain in the forecast again. I know, sorry to be the bearer of bad news. 40 to 60% chance of shower the rest of today. 40% chance of shower tonight, and at least a slight chance going into the first part of next week.

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8: Colleague of mine was telling me the other day about how their Instagram feed is filled with videos, most of them kind of funny, about how grandparents and friends tend to bulldoze new parents out of the way to get to see their baby. Now, as a dad of three daughters, I know how life really does become all about them the moment those kids are born. But I also know parents are still people, too, who need their own attention beyond being mom or dad. And moms, in particular in those early years, can feel especially invisible in the eyes of other people. So what can you do to stop contributing to what is known as maternal invisibility? Women we spoke to said these two things were the most helpful. When people stopped to ask how they could best support them, number one, or when they took the initiative to handle certain tasks that obviously needed to be done. I'm Dr. Sanjay Gupta, helping you live a better life.
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My Famous Friend Tug coming up next with more free passes to see Brooks and Dunn and Tucker Wetmore later this fall at Amerispeak Amphitheater. That's coming up just after 3. Right now, the latest from Kenny Chesney, Carry On New Country 101.5.

0: Lord, ain't no better than Brooks and Dunn, so why don't you go see them in concert? Because that's what I'd want to do. I mean, I've seen Brooks and Dunn probably, I don't know, 6, 7, 8 times and would love to see them again. Maybe you're that way, too. Or if you've never seen them before, their Neon Moon Tour is coming to Ameris Bank Amphitheater in Alpharetta Friday, September 11th. 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
15: If you are struggling with substance abuse, alcohol, pills, whatever it may be, first of all, it's nothing to be ashamed of. We know addiction is a brain disease, and we also know getting into recovery can be tough. Also, in case this helps, I want to tell you about a new study at a Harvard School of Public Health, which found that spiritual belief, the idea of a steady religious practice, had a protective effect from addiction. Experts we talked to told us there were probably a few reasons why this might be the case. Number one, excessive drug and alcohol use would not be the norm in a religious community, and people want to fit in. Two, a belief in a higher power provides people with hope and solace, great foils for addiction. And three, and I think there's some merit to this, regular attendance in a faith community also provides connection. Just like in AA, camaraderie and social support is often what you need. I'm Dr. Sanjay Gupta, helping you live a better life.
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Country call out to the folks in Johns Creek. Why am I singling out Johns Creek? Because Wallet Hub says it is the number one city in Georgia to live and raise a family. Number five city in America to live and raise a family. Y'all doing something right in Johns Creek?

I don't know that I believe this or not. Sounds absolutely crazy. That boys are in a position where they're creating digital girlfriends using AI, and unfortunately, for them, it's messing up their real relationships because they don't know how to act and or interact, I guess, with real people. Goodness. Let's hope this ain't true. This can't be true. Surely it's not true. Tug on 101.5.

Boy, it turned into a beautiful day, didn't it? Tug on 101.5 BYU. That is Luke Combs. My name is Tug. We started the morning. Me and my wife, Laura, took our dog, Cash, out to the Alpharetta Farmer's Market. Picked up some fresh fruits, fresh vegetables. It looked like it was going to pour down rain. It didn't, but they say it's on the way.

Cody Johnson, the star of Braves Country Fest, coming up on June 13th. Zach John King, one of the artists that will open up on the Georgia Power stage there in front of the Omni Hotel, nearest the entrance for the Chop House. He's opening up for Morgan Wallen on tour. His song's called Get to Drinking on 101.5.

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9: A Better Life with Dr. Sanjay Gupta.
10: Breast cancer is the most common cancer among women in the world. And according to a new study out of the University of Washington School of Medicine, an estimated 3.5 million cases a year are expected by 2050. Now, the good news is we've gotten so much better at screening, earlier detection, and cutting-edge treatments in many countries, including here in the United States. But even here in America, Black women have a death rate from breast cancer that is 40% higher than white women, a disparity that exists despite our world-class treatment infrastructure. So what can you do to lower your risk? 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Exercise is really important. Cut back on drinking, quit smoking. And remember this, you should start getting mammograms. At what age? 40. That's when you should start. I'm Dr. Sanjay Gupta, helping you live a better life.
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Right out of Mobile, Alabama, the Red Clay Strays, who say they don't really consider themselves a country band necessarily. They've always kind of been a rock and roll band, but country's embraced them. Won an ACM a few weeks ago. Matter of fact, Brooks and Dunn won an ACM. Look, is there a year that Brooks and Dunn don't win an ACM for Duo of the Year? They did again this year. Their tour's been great. We're going to send you to that tour. 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Coming up at 4:06. Gonna put

Back in the day, Potts Farm was a place to go. 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Jump the barbed wire, spread the word. 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Jack and Jim were a few good men. Where you learn how to kiss and cuss and fight too. Better watch out for the boys in blue. And all this small town, he said, she said. Ain't it funny how rumors spread? 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Watch your mouth. 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I'm tired of talking, man. Y'all ain't listening. Them old days.

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0: Brooks and Dunn's Neon Moon, probably the best song of the 90s. That's my opinion, but I think it's right. You could argue with me if you'd like at Tug Cowart's, where you can find me on social media. If you couldn't pick Neon Moon, what would you pick? Would it be Boots, Scootin' Boogie? Would it be Red Dirt Road? Ain't Nothing About You That Don't Do Something For Me? I mean, there's so many good ones to choose from, but they'll play them all when you go see them in concert. Winning texting keyword is Boot, B-O-O-T, from GetInTheRing.com. Send Boot to the new number, 470-474-1015, for a chance to win tickets to see Brooks and Dunn Friday, September 11th at Ameris Bank Amphitheater in Alpharetta. Tucker Wetmore opening up that show.
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15: A Better Life with Dr. Sanjay Gupta.
16: We all know how important it is to stay active as we age, especially as we get older. But I've come to realize that for as good as people are about getting their cardio in, a lot of older folks really don't seem to be doing the recommended amount of strength training, or even understand why it's so important. It helps you stay functional, and therefore independent, for as long as possible. Certified strength and conditioning specialist Dana Santis says a great place to start is not with dumbbells or barbells, but with your body weight, which allows you to build strength while also learning how your body moves and where your limitations exist. It also reduces the risk of overwhelming your connective tissue, which adapts more slowly than muscles as we get older. Once you're comfortable, you can dial up that intensity, but do it slowly, do it carefully. I'm Dr. Sanjay Gupta, helping you live a better life.
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John Party said he's explored all kinds of hell raising and boot scooting. When it comes to his music, he said one thing he's not really explored now that he's a husband and a father is the fatherhood side, the husband side of his writing abilities. He said that's probably the next phase of his music, which will be great, but I like this stuff too. Raising Cain, boots off.

0: Painted You Pretty, that's the new one from Hudson Westbrook on 101.5. Now, I was a daredevil as a kid. I've slowed way down. Man, you're riding four-wheelers, dirt bikes, and doing all kinds of crazy stuff, but I never jumped on a couch that was being pulled behind a car. That's the newest TikTok trend, couch surfing. Tell your kids not to do it, although it's entertaining to watch.
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8: We've talked a lot about measles over the past year, but mumps has largely flown under the radar, even though it's been making a bit of a comeback as well. That's because fewer people are getting the MMR vaccine, which stands for measles, mumps, and rubella. The vaccine's been around for decades. It is effective. It is safe. What makes mumps outbreaks difficult to contain is that symptoms usually don't appear for 2 to 3 weeks after someone's been exposed. And that can make it hard to pin down where that exposure took place. And someone who is infected can transmit the virus to someone else before they are symptomatic. If you get sick, which could manifest like a run-of-the-mill respiratory virus or the telltale swelling of your cheeks and jaw, all you can really do at that point is to treat the symptoms and also isolate yourself so you don't infect anyone else. I'm Dr. Sanjay Gupta, helping you live a better life.
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0: Dugout 101.5. Want to go see Brooks and Dunn? And who would you take with you? Well, I'll let you decide that, but your winning texting keyword is coming up at 5:06. So you can go to the show free. Marist Bank Amphitheater in Alpharetta. New song now, Brian Martin. It's called Tug of War. It's a good title. I like the name of the song.
1: Well, I've been three sheets on the streets living sideways. I've been clear-headed, words in red on the right page. Between them Sundays and the nowhere run days, well, I'm just

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0: Who would you take with you? That's the question. For me, it'd be my wife, Laura. Nah, I take it back. My wife, Laura, would not get to go with me if I were going to see Brooks and Dunn. It'd be my son, Jacob. No doubt he loves Brooks and Dunn. I remember he was in high school, and I'd been trying to get him to listen to Brooks and Dunn for years. And he came home, and he was playing his TikTok video, and he said, "Dad, have you heard this song called Neon Moon?" I was like, "Yes, son, I have. It's great. Maybe the best song in the 90s. So, yeah, Jacob would definitely go with me. Who would go to Brooks and Dunn with you when you win these tickets from GetInTheRing.com? 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The Maris Bank Amphitheater in Alpharetta, Tucker Wetmore's opening up. 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
9: How often do you stop to wonder whether you should share something that's revealing, maybe even embarrassing, with a partner, a friend, or even your boss? In her new book called Revealing, The Underrated Power of Oversharing, behavioral scientist Leslie John says doing just that can help you deepen relationships that are vital to your life. We need people to trust us in order to get things like love, friendship, and career success. That's what she told us. When you make yourself vulnerable by revealing something sensitive, it does make other people trust you. In turn, when you ask someone to reveal something about themselves, showing that interest will generally lead someone to like you more. Why? Because people like to be asked about themselves, she says. It also signals that they are discriminating and choosy, but in a good way. I'm Dr. Sanjay Gupta, helping you live a better life.
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He wrote the song I Never Lie, and no one would record it. He tried to pitch it to everybody in Nashville, and nobody would record it. So he did and had a big hit with it. His follow-up to I Never Lie, South of Sanity, talking about Zach Top on 101.5, I'm Tug.

I guess her name now is Lainey Hodges, since she got married to Delvin Duck Hodges. I bet she keeps that stage name. Lainey Wilson sounds better than Lainey Hodges. And that's not to be insulting. It just doesn't have the same ring to it. They got married in a cave in Tennessee, somewhere over Laredo, on in Atlanta.

Love that song from Morgan Wallen. Last night, the piano wasn't working at his show in Denver, so he just turned it over right there on stage. He was trying to sing Sand in My Boots. Things didn't go as well as he had hoped. Everybody.

heartbeat against. Took me a little while to understand this song. Now, I had the premise down, but once you hear it a few times, God, if you've ever lost somebody way too early and you can't figure out why, this song will help you. This is a healing song. Let him in anyway. Blake Shelton on 101.5.

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2: A better life with Dr. Sanjay Gupta.
3: Breast cancer is the most common cancer among women in the world. And according to a new study out of the University of Washington School of Medicine, an estimated 3.5 million cases a year are expected by 2050. Now, the good news is we've gotten so much better at screening, earlier detection, and cutting-edge treatments in many countries, including here in the United States. But even here in America, black women have a death rate from breast cancer that is 40% higher than white women, a disparity that exists despite our world-class treatment infrastructure. So what can you do to lower your risk? Eat less red meat? Try your best to manage your blood sugar and your weight? Exercise is really important. Cut back on drinking, quit smoking. And remember this, you should start getting mammograms. At what age? 40. That's when you should start. I'm Dr. Sanjay Gupta, helping you live a better life.
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How You Look. That is the new one from Josh Ross, who just turned 30 this past Thursday. Tug on 101.5, and I start reflecting back. So that means he was born in 1996. I had just graduated high school and was in my first year in the Navy. He's really young, or I'm really old, or maybe it's a combination of the two. I don't know.

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8: A better life with Dr. Sanjay Gupta.
9: People have started using AI for all sorts of things, but I cannot think of an area where the stakes are higher than your health. First of all, I'll tell you this. I know doctors who have cracked some seemingly impossible cases with the help of AI, so it can be a powerful tool. But AI can also hallucinate, provide bad advice, and be just as confident when it does that. If you do decide to plug any personal medical information into one of these chatbots, you should know that while the companies that created them have robust privacy protections in place, they are not bound by HIPAA, like your healthcare provider is. Whatever the advice presented to you, take it with a degree of healthy skepticism. Always get a second opinion. And remember, if you ever experience concerning symptoms, skip the AI consult and head straight to the ER. I'm Dr. Sanjay Gupta, helping you live a better life.
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Jelly Roll gave the funniest response when he was asked about his cold plunge and sauna that he takes on tour with him. He said, "You get in there naked?" And he was like, "No. Other people got to get in there too. We're just naked in here? Absolutely not." Tug on 101.5, Kane Brown's woman. New one. It's not a

say so. Staying in shape on tour, not only a responsibility for their wives and their families. Dan and Shay were asked about that. They said it's a responsibility to our fans to be the best that we possibly can when they pay to come see us. Makes a lot of sense to me. Not sure everybody does it, though. Tuggo 101.5.

If the piano don't work, you just tip it over. That's what I've learned from Morgan Wallen. That's what happened in Denver. He was trying to play Sand in My Boots. Technical issues, nothing worked, so he just turned it over there on stage. Not sure what that accomplished, but it's getting around. You'll see it if you've been out already. On social media, it's blowing up. 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
2: How often do you stop to wonder whether you should share something that's revealing, maybe even embarrassing, with a partner, a friend, or even your boss? In her new book called Revealing, The Underrated Power of Oversharing, behavioral scientist Leslie John says doing just that can help you deepen relationships that are vital to your life. We need people to trust us in order to get things like love, friendship, and career success. That's what she told us. When you make yourself vulnerable by revealing something sensitive, it does make other people trust you. In turn, when you ask someone to reveal something about themselves, showing that interest will generally lead someone to like you more. Why? Because people like to be asked about themselves, she says. It also signals that they are discriminating and choosy, but in a good way. I'm Dr. Sanjay Gupta, helping you live a better life.
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She looks pretty as the bridesmaid at her best friend's wedding. Tug on 101.5. Do you know who went with Megan Maroney to that wedding? Kenny Chesney. And they were showing off the guest book that they signed together. How cool is that? Medicine is Megan's new song on 101.5.

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Lainey. You know, Jordan Davis was on the show with us last night. If you missed it, hey, don't forget, we're going to revisit the conversation some again tomorrow on the show. Here's Bar None. Even

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14: We've talked a lot about measles over the past year, but mumps has largely flown under the radar, even though it's been making a bit of a comeback as well. That's because fewer people are getting the MMR vaccine, which stands for measles, mumps, and rubella. The vaccine's been around for decades. It is effective. It is safe. What makes mumps outbreaks difficult to contain is that symptoms usually don't appear for 2 to 3 weeks after someone's been exposed. And that can make it hard to pin down where that exposure took place. And someone who is infected can transmit the virus to someone else before they are symptomatic. If you get sick, which could manifest like a run-of-the-mill respiratory virus or the telltale swelling of your cheeks and jaw, all you can really do at that point is to treat the symptoms and also isolate yourself so you don't infect anyone else. I'm Dr. Sanjay Gupta, helping you live a better life.
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1: Yeah, can you play Blake Shelton for me?
0: Sure can. Any song?
1: Yeah, by Blake Shelton.
0: What's your name? Where are you calling in from?
1: Jeff Woodley. I live in Sebring, Ohio.
0: All right, nice to meet you, and thank you so much for calling the show tonight.
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7: 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Then tapped GoodRx and saw the light.
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18: A colleague of mine was telling me the other day about how their Instagram feed is filled with videos, most of them kind of funny, about how grandparents and friends tend to bulldoze new parents out of the way to get to see their baby. As a dad of three daughters, I know how life really does become all about them the moment those kids are born. But I also know parents are still people too who need their own attention beyond being mom or dad. And moms, in particular in those early years, can feel especially invisible in the eyes of other people. So what can you do to stop contributing to what is known as maternal invisibility? Women we spoke to said these two things were the most helpful. When people stopped to ask how they could best support them, number one, or when they took the initiative to handle certain tasks that obviously needed to be done, I'm Dr. Sanjay Gupta, helping you live a better life.
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